All right, the song that you just heard was Like a Prayer by Madonna off of her album, Like a Prayer. My name's Amanda, and I'm unfortunately unaccompanied today, but welcome back to Vibe Killers. Just a reminder that you are listening to WMBR in Cambridge, 88.1 FM. And now this is the part where I would usually ask my co-host how her week has been, but I unfortunately don't have a co-host, and I'm really sad about it. Tessa, if you're listening, I miss you. We intended to pre-record something together, but we didn't, so you guys are stuck with me today. So sorry. I know I'm not the favorite, but it's okay. I'm also just saying things. I don't actually know if that's true. So that was Like a Prayer by Madonna. I was low-key, like, not, I didn't super have a lot of ideas for what to do tonight, so I kind of wanted to do like a themed show. Like, I wanted to like pick a theme and then pick all my songs surrounding that theme, because sometimes when you play whatever you want, it's really awesome. However, when I'm picking songs and I'm like, I'm picking songs out of all the songs ever, like, that's a lot of pressure. So I self-imposed this theme for tonight. I asked all my friends, and nobody replied to me when I asked for theme ideas, so I unfortunately had to come up with it myself. So today we're doing Ladies of the 80s. Yes, I was partially inspired by the Pitch Perfect riff off, and that's okay. So we're opening with Madonna, because Madonna's a very normal standard pick for me, but we will be diving into artists that I don't usually play on here. I don't know, what can I say about Like a Prayer that hasn't already been said? I feel like she has been having her revival, and by she I mean the song, not Madonna, but I feel like people have been using Like a Prayer in a lot of, I don't know, like, what are my examples? My big one is Deadpool and Wolverine came out, was it last year, 2 years ago, and the song had like a resurgence because they used it in the soundtrack, and everyone, I don't know, it was all over the internet. Also, I think, didn't Amber Glenn do a part of her Winter Olympics routine to this song? I could be wrong on that one, you can fact check me. And what's my last example? I had one more. Oh, I guess I was just thinking of the one Coachella Sabrina Carpenter set where Madonna came out and sang Like a Prayer with her, and then like that's how she was promoting Confessions 2 and the whole internet was obsessed with it. But I don't know. I feel like it's awesome. I mean, obviously it's Madonna, and I do this every week where I'm like, Madonna's so cool and awesome. But it's really fascinating how this song has managed to maintain this cultural staying power throughout the past like 40 years, almost 40 years. It's 37 years. The song came out in 1989. Okay, so up next, I'm gonna be taking us through, I'm kind of trying to do like a progression here, so we'll see if my like understanding of time comes through in the order of these songs. I'm starting a little bit before the 80s, so like 1979, with some disco. So we got, up next is Chaka Khan, I'm Every Woman, off of her album Chaka. So this is from, I think, 1978. This is some disco that we're starting off with. Hold on. Anyways, so we're starting off with some disco. These next few songs are like disco slash like post-disco, disco adjacent. So we're starting off with I'm Every Woman by Chaka Khan. I'm gonna be so real, I don't know a whole lot of shit about Chaka Khan. My good friend Mateo knows a lot about Chaka Khan, but they're unfortunately also not here. Very lonely in the studio today. Yeah, I don't know, I don't have a whole lot to say. I feel like this song also is one that very much speaks for itself. It's been very huge in the past. Oh my lord. Yeah, so I'm just going to play the song. I hope you guys enjoy I'm Every Woman by Chaka Khan.

All right. So the song that you just heard was Bad Girls by Donna Summer off of her, and I'm going to forget the year. Is it 1979? Yes, I was right. 1979 album of the same name. So this was actually the 12-inch version of Bad Girls, which I think is a little bit different than the original. I think this might also be mixed with some instrumentals from one of the other lead singles from the album called Hot Stuff. Correct me if I'm wrong, though. But yeah, this is like, I don't know. I feel like I can't say much that hasn't already been said. Like, this is like one of her big ones. Like, I think Hot Stuff and Bad Girls are her two big ones, right? Once again, correct me if I'm wrong, because I'm talking about stuff that I low-key don't even know that much about. But I really like this one. I like the beat to it, the toot toot beep beep. I think it's so much fun. I think it's really groovy. And I hope you guys agreed. So up next, we have two recommendations, actually, from a caller that I just got during the break. So shout out Jen and Josh. I believe those were your names, if I heard correctly. Up next, we have Ladies First by Queen Latifah and Moni Love off of Queen Latifah's album All Hail the Queen. So I'm going to be honest, I haven't heard this one before, actually. My exposure to Queen Latifah, and I know she was like a big pop star and everything, but my primary exposure to Queen Latifah is, in fact, through movie musicals. I maintain that the best movie musicals out there have Queen Latifah in them, and my examples are Chicago and Hairspray. Those are the two best ones. And both, coincidentally, have Queen Latifah in them. But she's a phenomenal vocalist in those, so I'm sure that her own music is great as well. So, oh, and then also forgot to mention, this song, these next two songs were both requests. If you want to put in a request or you just want to chat and tell me how awesome my taste in music is, you can call or text me at the phone number 617-253-8810. One more time, that is 617-253-8810. Please feel free to call or text in anything, literally anything. It can be recommendations. It can be how is your day going? I don't know. You can ask me how my day was at work. That works too. I don't know. But whatever you want, just nothing mean, because I'll cry. So on that note, I hope you guys enjoy Ladies First by Queen Latifah and Moni Love.

right. The song that you just heard was Time After Time by Cyndi Lauper off of her album That She's So Unusual, which is what people say about me. So, yeah, so I was requested to play a Cyndi Lauper song, was not told a specific one, and I didn't want to be basic and go for Girls Just Want to Have Fun, so instead I picked the second most basic choice, which is Time After Time. But I think it's still really great. I think it's a little bit of a slower vibe, which I think most of the music I've been playing so far has been very high energy, so it gave us a second to slow down a little bit. But, yeah, this song's a lot of fun. It is the second single off of this album. What did I say it was called? She's So Unusual, right? Yes, I made the joke. It's the second single that was released, but it was actually, I think, the last one to have been recorded, like, in the process of making the album, which is really fun. I also think, I don't know about that, I really like the synth in that song. I think it's very fun, and I also want to say that the music video is pretty good. It's quite dramatic, I think, if I remember correctly. It very much matches, like, the tone of the song, I guess. Like, you know, like a slower, more like, I don't know how to describe it. The words are evading me now, but it's worth a watch if you happen to be interested. Yeah, so that was Time After Time by Cyndi Lauper. Up next, we have Heart of Glass by Blondie. So this is also a lot of fun. This is still a little bit in the realm of disco, so we're kind of going back to my original course for the show. We're going a little bit back to disco. This song is fun. Fun fact, I guess, just a little background, is when Blondie, the band, was, like, releasing the song, they had it as a demo. Before it was called Heart of Glass, it was called Once I Had a Love, which is, like, another lyric in the song. And they recorded, like, so many different versions of it in different genres. So they did, like, a poppy version of it. They tried it as a ballad. Allegedly, they tried it as reggae, and it just, like, never worked. And then one day when they were meeting with their producer, you know, they needed an extra song, and they brought this out of the woodwork and did it as disco instead. And, yeah, and so it goes. I don't know. And that's how the song got made. So, yeah, it's a lot of fun. I think that's all I got to say on that. So on that note, I hope you guys enjoy Heart of Glass by Blondie.

All right. The song that you just heard was Fame by Irene Cara off of the Fame original movie soundtrack. So this one, like I just said, it's off a movie soundtrack. So when I was looking for songs for today, a big one that kept on coming up on like a lot of 80s playlists was Flashdance, What a Feeling, also sung by Irene Cara. But I was like, why would I play that when I can play my favorite song by her, which is Fame? So I don't know if you guys are familiar, probably are, with the 1980 kind of like musical film called Fame. I think my exposure to this is actually quite funny because I have like such a distant memory of being like a child in some summer camp or summer program, and I was so young. I honestly like I do not even have like a fully formed memory of this. Like this is genuinely like. I don't know, like a vision, like truly. But I was very young, and I remember there were older kids in this program, and I remember like there was like a rotation of songs that they would always play, and this was one of them. And it's one of those things where it like got stuck in my head as a child when I had no idea, like I didn't know what music was. I don't know, man. I was like probably like 8 or something. Like I had no idea, and like this song like stuck with me throughout many years, but I never actually questioned like. Who wrote it? Where is it from? Like, I just like knew of the song as a concept, and then last year I finally like had the realization that I like didn't know where this song was from, and I looked it up and I found out it was a movie, and then I watched the movie and I loved the movie, guys. I mean, yeah, maybe I'm late on the hype for Fame 1980, but I don't know. I really loved it. As someone who also went to a performing arts high school, it's about kids who go to a performing arts high school. I don't know. I saw a lot of things in there where I was like that kind of checks, you know? But I love that movie. And yeah, and the song too, this is the title song. It's a cute little scene where they sing it, I think outside, of the school. I don't know. I'm just kind of talking now at this point. See, this is what happens when I don't have a co-host. Nobody stops me when I start rambling. I just keep going. So yeah, that was Fame by Irene Cara. Up next, we have So Emotional by Whitney Houston. This song is so awesome. I love it so much. Once again, I'm going to talk about my exposure to this song, and it's not going to be... it's not just through like knowing Whitney Houston and knowing Whitney Houston songs. I was, in fact, introduced to this song... by Drag Race. Yes, RuPaul's Drag Race season 9 finale. Sasha Velour is lip syncing against Shea Coulee, and nobody has seen Sasha Velour lip sync before on this season. She was never in the bottom, so you don't know what she's gonna do. We don't know if she's gonna win. We know Shea Coulee is a lip sync fiend. So what could Sasha Velour possibly do to get herself out of this predicament she's in? Well, naturally, she pulls up her wig and a million rose petals come out of it in the middle of the song. And it's so iconic. It changed the course of Drag Race forever because now everyone thinks that they need to do a big reveal in the middle of a song. And that wasn't the case pre-season 9. But anyways, enough about Drag Race. I'm going to actually play the song. So hope you guys enjoy So Emotional by Whitney Houston.

All right. The song that you just heard was Vibology by Paula Abdul. All right. I'm going to try to keep it short so that we have enough time for our last song. But this song, I did not plan this, but this song I was also exposed to through Drag Race. So I guess thank you, RuPaul, for putting me on. But this is a very iconic one. This is Adora Delano versus Trinity K. Bonet in season six, yes. Very well known for being a really good lip sync because they both really gave it their all. But unfortunately, Adora Delano did win in the end. And I agree with that verdict. So, yeah, I'll try to wrap it up real quick. So the next song we have is another Cyndi Lauper song. So this also came in as a request. This is Money Changes Everything by Cyndi Lauper off of the same album as before. She's So Unusual, 1983. And I'm just going to wrap it up so you guys can hear the song. So I'm going to remind you guys that you're listening to WMBR in Cambridge, 88.1 FM. This has been Vibe Killers. My name is Amanda. I'll be back at the same time next week, maybe with another themed show. We'll see what happens. But up next, we have Midwest Pizzeria with Coyote. So stay tuned and enjoy Money Changes Everything by Cyndi Lauper.

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Welcome. You're listening to WMBR 88.1 FM in Cambridge. My name is Kaere Dada, and I am the host of Midwest Pizzeria. That is the show that you're listening to right here, right now, at 9 p.m. I am hooking up my computer. Let's hope it works. Let's see right now. Ba-da-ba. There we go. Up next, we have Last Christmas by Wham!

That was the majestic and timeless Last Christmas by Wham. I love that song. It is so good. I'm a huge fan of it. Welcome back to Mio's Pizzeria. This episode is... What theme is the episode? There's a theme to it for sure, I think. I'm really tired. I was up all night. I slept 30 minutes last night. I've been awake for 36 hours almost straight. I'm very tired, but we got a lot of good songs. Up next is a song by a band called Yeah Yeah Yeahs. The song is called Maps. I love this song. It came out in 2003, but I found out like 3 or 4 days ago that the song Maps is an acronym. It actually stands, so words was words. The lead singer of the band was dating this guy, and the story I heard was that he was going to like move away for his job or something like that, his career, and she wanted him to stay. And so the last time they were going to see each other was the day they were recording the music video for this album, for this song, and he never showed. And so she cries in the music video. It was a real tears because her boyfriend didn't show. And so the song is called Maps, which stands for My Angus, Please Stay. Her boyfriend's name is Angus. So up next is the sex song of this night, Maps by Yeah Yeah Yeahs. Please enjoy.

All right. What you just listened to in order, I was listening to four songs. The songs were Maps by Yeah Yeah Yeahs, followed by Wasted Summers by Juju with a little heart emoticon made out of a less than a three. So Juju. After that was the Cardigan song Love Fool. And finally, Who's Your Boyfriend by Royal Otis. My friend Caleb showed me that song. Caleb is in Texas right now. I might play Fortnite with him tonight. We'll see. Oh, I really want to play Fortnite. They're having a new season soon. They're adding a bunch of new sprites. It's going to be fun. I love Fortnite, man. It's truly transcended. I saw a thing recently that, like, when Fortnite came out, it was, like, cringy and for, like, little kids, whatever. But the thing is, the kids who played it then, like, when they were, like, 12 in 2018, now they're, like, 20. And so now they're, like, adults and they're playing Fortnite legitimately because they played as a kid and now they're adults. Like, Fortnite is a legitimate game, which is pretty neat. They also added American football to Fortnite, which is pretty... It's a win for... Midwest Pizzeria fans everywhere. Up next is a song by a band called Beach Bunny. I love Beach Bunny. The song is called Painkillers off of the 2018 EP Prom Queen. So please enjoy that.

That was Dog Bite by Stella Birdie. I listened to that song a lot in high school. I thought it was really sick and awesome and cool. She's a really relatively unknown artist, which is kind of tragic. I love that song so much. I'm really tired. That's the end of that thought. Up next is a song that I really like by Alex G. I heard the song, truth be told, on TikTok or on Instagram Reels, but I think it's a really big banger. And I got words. Up next is Race by Alex G. And then after that, we have The Lean Over by Life Without Buildings. I love The Lean Over. When I was in South Africa earlier this summer, we were building stretchers for this township in South Africa. And so we were at a bike hub building the stretcher for a couple of days. And these kids would come hang out around us. And so I would go over, we'd just go over there and play with them sometimes whenever we had like downtime. And this one girl, she would hang out. And I was like, do you want to go play with the other kids? And she was like, no, I don't want to play with them. I was like, okay, you can hang out here, I guess. And so I showed her music on my phone. And she taught me how to do this dance everyone was doing. I taught her how to dab. And then we listened to The Lean Over by Life Without Buildings, which is like, I wish it was like, it's about to play. But up next is Race by Alex G. And then after that is The Lean Over by Life Without Buildings. This is Race. It's not loud enough, though. What am I doing wrong? I'm on the wrong speaker. There we go. I love radio.

That was Mike Krall's 15 Minutes off of the 2011 album, I Hate Jazz. That's a great album. I had listened to that song a lot in my car growing up, driving around in my 2010 Nissan Altima. I remember one time, I've told this story before, I believe, but none of you are recurrent listeners, was about to say. One time I was home for the summer, and my sister, I took her to get pizza one night and listened to this album as we drove. And then like, these songs, I love them a lot, and then I asked her, like, do you miss me when I'm gone for college? And she kind of looked at me funny, and it's like, not really. I mean, she's 8 years younger than me. She was like, I don't really miss you because we never really hung out when you were living at home. And it really, like, hit me hard. I was like, man, I barely know this person. It's kind of a sad story. But it's okay, because now we hang out more. So I gave her the album when I went back to college. Now she'll text me sometimes when she listens to music on a portable DVD player. She'll listen to Mike Krall's 15 Minutes, I Hate Jazz album. Up next is a song by a band called Reliant K called Jefferson Aeroplane off of the album Two Lefts Don't Make a Right, But Three Do. I forgot to mention all the songs we just listened to. I apologize, everyone. For anyone who's actually wondering, the songs you just listened to a minute ago are in order: Race by Alex G, The Lean Over by Life Without Buildings, I've Seen the Sun by Five Iron Frenzy, Unslept Slowed Version by Mirai Dempa, and then 15 Minutes by Mike Krall. All this can be found a playlist of this episode can be found on track-blaster.com. That is track-blaster.com. Up next, Jefferson Aeroplane by Reliant K. Please enjoy.

All right. We're coming to the end of yet another episode. The songs you just listened to was Jefferson Aeroplane off of Reliant K's deluxe album, Two Lefts Don't Make a Right, But Three Do. After that was My Roommates Are Playing D&D Demo by Brendan B. And finally, A Conversation About Identity by T off of the album Winter. It's been a great episode. The last song of the night is Dancing Devil by Small Leaks Sink Ships. Everyone, please enjoy. This has been Midwest Pizzeria.

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That was New Noise by Refused. 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I'm your host, Anton. I'm back from my break for the first show of 2024. How exciting. Up next, we have Slide the Needle in Under Blue Skin by Calm.

That was Fingerspit by Bark Psychosis and Death Metal by Panchico. 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I'm your host, Anton. Up next, we have Paranoia by CCTV.

rain falls like soldiers over stone rivers and barren lands. 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

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Took her home, took her life in a moment. 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

That was Do They Owe Us a Living by Crass and Thunder by Maruha. 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I'm your host, Anton. Up next, we have Power for Power by Swans.

sightlines passing gates, their incoming and fade. I'm pressed against the glass, as close as I can take.

That was Crossing Guard by Model Actress and The Place Where He Inserted the Blade by Black Country New Road. 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I'm your host, Anton. Up next, we have Swimsuit Issue by Sonic Youth.

0: That was Waiting Room by Fugazi and Different Person by Shame. This has been Post-Tentious on 88.1 WMBR in Cambridge, Massachusetts. I've been your host, Anton, and I'll catch you next week.
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Hi, this is Tango Today, a space where we explore the contemporary tango created and performed live today in Buenos Aires and around the world. A global tango that describes our modern culture. My name is José Argüello, and with Trish Dean, we host and produce

this program for WMBR, Cambridge, Massachusetts. Welcome to this new show of Tango Today. Last time, we started to share with you our experience of going to Buenos Aires for a month or more and going to listen to music and dancing. We talk about the music that you find in the milongas. Today, we are going to change a little bit the topics because we are going to talk about when we go to listen to music to small venues where the artists focus only in the music. There's no dancing, just good music and a very attentive audience. When you think about going to listen to music in Buenos Aires, don't think about going to a show where you are a spectator. These are intimate events. The spaces are relatively small. There are always tables where you usually get some meal before the show, and then you enjoy a glass of wine during the show. This is very different. You can feel the bandoneon right there. You can feel presence of the artist. Let's start with the great bandoneonist Rodolfo Mederos that we went to listen last year at a place called Torquato Tasso. This is Nostalgia, the tango of Cadícamo by Mederos and Cuarteto QR.

Torquato Tasso is a temple of tango. It's at the south end of San Telmo, just in front of Parque Lezama. It feeds maybe 40 tables or so, 150 people, give or take. The stage is in the front, and in the back, there is a bar. In all these venues, there is always a place to have a light meal and a glass of wine. You get your tickets online. The schedule is usually posted in advance, a month or so, and you can buy the tickets. It's very easy. And then you pick them up at the entrance of the venue. It is convenient to get there a little earlier, at least 15 minutes earlier than the opening of the doors, because there is no reserved table. First come, first serve. And it's very likely that you're going to be seated with somebody else in the table. You're going to share, which is great, because then you engage in conversation about tango and Buenos Aires. At 10, music starts. Let's listen to another tango. This time, Romance de Barrio, the tango of Troilo, again by Mederos.

Medeiros is living tango history. He's 86. He started, I don't know, in the 70s when he was around 30 with a group called Generación Cero. The line of bandoneons were himself, Juan José Mosalín, and Daniel Vinelli, that was here in Boston a few months ago in an evening organized by the MIT Tango Club. Terrific bandoneonist. On the cover of that first LP of Generación Cero, Piazzolla wrote, "I went to hear Generación Cero. They played something like beat music or rock, whatever, it did not matter. Three bandoneons playing with swing and joy was delightful." For Piazzolla, in 1970, those three musicians represented the future of tango. Today at 86, Medeiros has not stopped. His new group is called Pulso, and he played with three kids under 30. Let's listen to the last single released a couple of months ago called Tal Para Cual. This is Pulso and Medeiros.

Now let's go to a different experience. This is in a small theater called Hasta Trilce in the Almagro neighborhood. In front of the theater, there is a bar where you can have something before and after the show, of course. The theater fits at most 200, 250 people, and it has a very large stage in front. It's very nice because it's kind of an amphitheater. And you go in and you see the piano and the band and the double bass resting there. And suddenly, a bunch of young men and women, very young, come in with their instruments. You have four bandoneons, four violins, a viola, a cello, and of course the double bass and the pianist. This is Orquesta Típica Di Pasquale.

That was Al Filo, On the Edge, a tango by Juani Di Pasquale. Juani is the director of this great young orchestra, and he's one of the preeminent young musicians today. He composed, of course, and he leads this great orchestra that is quite large compared to the other groups that work in the city now. He already has two albums in his discography, all of this before turning 30. He has played with the greatest musicians of the moment, like Pippi Piazzolla or Victoria Raimondo. Let's listen to Fanfarria del Olvido, a tango of Victoria Raimondo, sung by herself and the orchestra Típica Di Pasquale.

I really like the job that Juani has done with Victoria. She's a terrific poet that puts a reality right in front of you. No sugarcoating, no softening. I should disclose here that Juani is also Angela, piano teacher. I think I mentioned Angela already in other shows. She's my partner, my wife. We have a piano at home, and she had, since very early age, been trained as a classical pianist. And she could read music extremely fast and play. But when she started to try tango, I would hear her and said, "Well, the notes are there, but that's not tango. It needs more dirt." So she looked for a teacher and found Juani. And he, of course, transformed Angela's piano. And now her sound is very tanguero, bien to the floor. Di Pasquale released his second album a couple of months ago. It's called ¿Qué pasa con la música popular hoy? Which means, what is going on with the popular music today? 10 pieces with the best musicians of Buenos Aires, traveling, switching from tango to jazz to folk to cumbia to candombe. Here, a classical orquesta típica, 12 musicians, search for the sound of their time and their space. Let's listen to La Vida y la Muerte, Life and Death, sung by Natia Lache.

In our last trip, we also went to another place, this time called Tierra Invisible. It is a small oil neighborhood bar close to Parque Chacabuco. It may fit, I don't know, 30, 40 people with a few tables. And again, you can have empanadas, bambino. And we went to listen to Bombay Buenos Aires. A very simple lineup. Four guitars, or I should say, three guitars and a guitarron, and a voice. And we like that formation a lot because it's very classical Argentinian, right? It's how Hango started. Do you remember perhaps Carlos Gardel that we shared in the first show? Just Gardel and three guitars. So let's listen to Bombay Buenos Aires singing Alejandro Guyot, Ventarrón.

as I said earlier, there is no distance between the musicians and the public. You are right there. You feel how the singer said the phrases and how the musicians look at each other, such as they can play a la parrilla, which means play on the grill, that is to play without partiture, without music sheets. At the end, those same guys come down, mix with the people, shake hands, and these are very high-level musicians. For instance, Alejandro Guyot, just a couple of months ago, he sang the role of El Duende in Piazzolla's opera Maria de Buenos Aires at the German Opera of the Rhine in Düsseldorf. Let's listen to another tango, Gallo Rojo, Gallo Negro.

in these small places where you go, sit and share your table with others in the audience, very nice things happen. This time we were seated with three young kids for us, right in their early 20s, students of the Orquesta Escuela de Tango Emilio Alcarce. This is one of the major schools for tango musicians. It's directed by Victor Lavallén and our friend Ignacio Barchowski. To share the experience with them, to chat with them, was unforgettable. Let's go to the last tango by Bombay Buenos Aires, Astilla Tu Suerte, a classic of the 21st century.

When prepared the show, I was thinking to share with you different styles, different perspectives, different environments. Let's go to this new one. When you think of the great female tango singers of history, you think Ada Falcón, Nelly Omar, Susana Rinaldi, and in that same category is María Graña. A few years ago, we went to see her at Clásica y Moderna, a very small place in Callao between Córdoba and Santa Fe. It used to be a bookstore, now it's a cultural space. Again, 40, 50 people at most, tables, very nice dinner here with nice wine. And I remember that the piano practically filled the very small stage, and Pablo Estigarribia, the pianist, was playing something very soft. People were chatting, and then from the back of the place came María Graña. I remember seeing her at the top of her career in the 80s, 1980s, singing in Grandes Valores del Tango or La Botica del Ángel. And now she approached the stool, sat, grabbed the mic, and she transformed herself into a diva. The pianist started playing slowly, como dos extraños.

It was amazing to have this glory of tango singing just by my side, her voice filling the room effortlessly. I want to share another of her tangos of that night, this time a very beautiful vals, Pedacito de Cielo, Little Piece of Sky, by María Graña and Pablo Estigarribia.

0: Last year, we also went to the Rodemat in El Abasto neighborhood to listen to Julieta Lasso. This place is more or less similar to the Torquato Tasso, 100-150 people, tables, the meal, the wine. It's very nice. At 10, the music starts. Julieta, Julie, started with the tango. I think I heard her the first time in 2010 or so, when she was the singer of Orquesta Típica Fernández Fierro. But then she became an independent singer and started mixing other or looking into other venues like rock and folk, and mixing and bringing it effortlessly with tango. It's something so natural, very fluid. Tango is not a museum anymore. It is changing. It is being updated daily. Let's listen to Julieta Lasso singing a very nice vals. Again, I emphasize the vals because we need to change the vals that we dance in the milongas. Listen to this one. Ya ni saludas. Now you don't even say hello.
1: Un, dos.

That night, we saw in the audience very singular people of the arts and music. Rodolfo Mederos, that we listened to him a couple of weeks before, was in the first row, and so was Lucrecia Martel, an international recognized film director, that is Julieta's partner. Next, we are going to listen to a great milonga that I love, Villa Crespo, written by Diego Valerdi, a great author, in reference to the neighborhood in Buenos Aires, one of the iconic neighborhoods in Buenos Aires, is where Pugliese was born.

I have to wrap up the show. Thank you so much for listening. Thank you, Trish. You can always find us in our Instagram at Tango Sanata or email us to tango.21.boston@gmail.com. We are going to listen to another piece also written by Valerdi, sung by Julieta Lasso, but this time it's going to be a cumbia. This is Buenos Aires, vos quien sos, that translates into Buenos Aires, who are you? And it is an hymn to Buenos Aires, its icons, its neighborhoods, its complexity, its identity. Here you can see how the cultural expression, the tango, flex to be able to express the energy of this city that is always vibrating with so much emotion. We will meet again in a couple of weeks. Un abrazo. Ciao.

From MIT, this is WNBR Cambridge, first on your FM dial. And at 2 o'clock on a Monday afternoon, it's time for another episode of Research and Development. Charlie Coldhaze here with you until 4 p.m., bringing you a program of forward-looking jazz. In our first hour today, we'll be remembering the great alto and baritone saxophonist and composer.

Charles Tyler. Today is the 85th anniversary of his birth. In our second hour, we'll hear some new releases, old favorites. We'll take a break for the Jazz Calendar Highlights. It's right around 3:30. Let you know what's going on with Boston's jazz scene as we know it this week. And in the Classic Tenor Corner, we'll have previously unissued music from the great Joe Henderson. That's all coming up. Lots of great music today. Stick around. We're here till 4 p.m., at which time...

We're remembering the great Charles Tyler in the first hour of Research and Development today. Today, the 85th anniversary of his birth. We just heard the Charles Tyler Quartet recording in New York in July of 1974. The album called Voyage from Jericho, which was issued on Charles's own ACBA label. Later saw reissue on CD and more recently on LP. We heard Children's Music March. Charles Tyler heard there on the baritone saxophone. It was his composition. Earl Cross on trumpet. The great Ronnie Boykins, the bassist, and Steve Reed on drums. Charles Tyler, born on this date, July 20th, 1941, in Cadiz, Kentucky. A strong individual voice on both alto and baritone saxophones, Charles Tyler grew up in Indianapolis. He met Albert Eiler when he was a teenager and jammed with him in Cleveland in 1960. Eiler must have remembered him well. Tyler was summoned to New York in 1965 to join Albert's quintet. Charles made two recordings with Eiler, Bells and Spirits Rejoice, and while he sounds very good, his playing is very much in the shadow of Eiler's. Tyler made two records for ESP during his first New York sojourn. He studied at Indiana University with Dave Baker in 1967 and 68. Charles spent the late 60s and early 70s in Los Angeles, working as a teacher and playing with a small but significant group of free jazz musicians, including Arthur Blythe, Bobby Bradford, David Murray, and Horace Tapscott. Tyler returned to New York in 1973, a much more mature player, and with a baritone saxophone added to his instrumental arsenal. He ran a loft space called The Brook and began leading a band with trumpeter Earl Cross and drummer Steve Reed. This underappreciated group was one of the leading jazz groups of the era. Tyler worked in a memorable quintet with violinist Billy Bang in the early 80s. He relocated to Scandinavia in the mid-80s, working around Scandinavia and Europe, until he died of complications from cancer at the age of 50. In 1992. So next we're going to hear Charles Tyler's first album as a leader, which is simply called Charles Tyler Ensemble on the ESP label, recording in Indianapolis in February 1966, which is interesting because just about all the musicians were based in New York at the time. Here's Charles Tyler's composition, Black Mysticism. Remembering Charles Tyler on Research and Development.

Remembering the great Charles Tyler in our first hour of research and development today, the 85th anniversary of his birth. We just heard the Charles Tyler Quartet recording live at the Club Fasching in Stockholm in October of 1981. We heard his composition, The Wasteland, which was inspired by Charles visiting the South Bronx in 1980, standing on a hill and looking at an entire neighborhood of abandoned buildings, which I'm sure in the intervening years have been redeveloped and turned into unaffordable housing. The Wasteland, featuring Charles Tyler's baritone saxophone, Earl Cross on trumpet and mellophone, Kevin Ross, the bassist, Steve Reed on drums, that from the album called Definite One on the Storyville label. Before that, we heard solo baritone saxophone from Charles Tyler on Verna Gillis' radio show in New York in May of 1979. And we heard the Billy Ward and the Dominoes tune, 60-Minute Man, solo baritone saxophone from Charles Tyler, the album called 60-Minute Man on the Adelphi label. And we started off with the Charles Tyler Quartet recording in Indianapolis in February 1966 for the ESP label. We heard Black Mysticism, Charles Tyler on alto saxophone there, once again his composition. Joel Friedman on cello, Henry Grimes, the bassist, Ronald Shannon Jackson on drums. It's research and development. Charlie Colhays here is serenading you with the program of forward-looking jazz is my want every week around this time, and emanating to you via the airwaves of WMBR Cambridge. We are a community service of MIT. Hope you're enjoying the program so far. Next, we're going to hear Charles Tyler as a sideman with the great vibraphonist Khan Jamal, recording in September 1984 for the Steeplechase label. Here's Charles's composition, Space Traveler. Charles Tyler with the Khan Jamal Quartet on research and development.

it begins to tell. Around midnight, I do very well until after sundown. Supper time, I start to feel sad. But round midnight it really gets bad. Memories always commence round midnight. I don't have the heart to face these memories. My heart is still with you. And oh midnight, knows it too. Now if there's some quarrel we've had that needs mending, well, it doesn't necessarily mean that our love is ending. Darling, I still love you. Lately, I find I'm out of your heart, and you're still in mine. That our love take wings, so midnight, round midnight.

0: some of the music of the great Charles Tyler. We just heard Charles Tyler's trio recording in Pernes-les-Fontaines, France, in March of 1992, and just less than 3 months before he passed at the end of June that year. We heard his rendition of Thelonious Monk's composition Round Midnight, the voice and alto saxophone of Charles Tyler, joined by Curtis Clark at the piano and Didier Levillette on the bass. That album recorded for the Bleu Regard label out of France. And we started off with Charles Tyler as a member of the Khan Jamal Quartet, recording in Denmark for the Steeplechase label in September 1984. We heard Charles's composition, Space Traveler, Khan Jamal on vibes, Charles Tyler's baritone saxophone, the great Johnny Diani, the bassist, Leroy Lowe on drums. From MIT, this is WMBR Cambridge, first on your FM dial.
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0: We should take a moment to tell you all about jazz here on WMBR. 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Well, around 3:30, we'll take a break. We'll look at the jazz calendar highlights. We'll tell you what's going on in the world of jazz as we know it in the Boston area this week. Then in the classic tenor corner, unissued music from the great Joe Henderson. That's all coming up. In the meantime, you've probably heard me marvel at the fact that despite all the great quartet, trio, and duo, and even big bands recordings that Charlie Hayden made over the course of his long career, he never made a solo bass recording. Well, that has now been solved. Delmark Records last year put out an album called Charlie Hayden Live at the Jazz Record Mart, which is a live performance in store at the Jazz Record Mart in Chicago in February of 1988. And we're going to let Charlie introduce his own composition. Charlie Hayden, solo bass on Research and Development.
1: I'm going to play a song I haven't played in a long time. I don't know if I remember it entirely, but I'll try. It's a song that was on an album of Old and New Dreams called Song for the Whales.

0: A lot of bass in that last set. We just heard from the group Duo B, which consists of bassist Lisa Metzakappa and drummer Jason Levis, probably recording late in 2024 for the Queen Bee label. We heard Three Vertical Structures, subtitled Energy Boot, from Wodada Leo Smith's extended composition Luminous Axis. And that's the title of the CD, Luminous Axis, from Duo B. Before that, we heard solo bass from Mark Johnson, recording in for the ECM label in Sao Paulo, Brazil, in winter of 2018. Probably the only ECM recording done in Brazil, I would imagine. The album called Overpass, and we heard his composition World, World, World. Solo bass from Mark Johnson. We started off with solo bass from the great Charlie Hayden, recorded live at the Jazz Record Mart in Chicago in February 1988. We heard his composition Song for the Whales, the great Charlie Hayden. And that just about gets us up to date. From MIT, this is WMBR Cambridge, first on your FM dial.
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0: Jim Hernan's well-placed timpani roll reminds me that it's time to break out the jazz calendar highlights. Here's what's going on in the world of jazz as we know it here in the Boston area this week. Starting off tonight, as just about every Monday night, the action centers at the Lily Pad in Inman Square, Cambridge. There's an early show with the Adventure Time Trio at 7 p.m. Later, it's the Jerry Bergonzi Quartet every Monday at the Lily Pad starting at 8:30. Later still, it's The Fringe every Monday at the Lily Pad starting at 10:30. On Tuesday, you can catch the Trio Elation at the Statue Park in Davis Square, Somerville. That's at 6 o'clock Tuesday evening. On Wednesday, Stephanie Musayelian at Mad Monkfish in Central Square, Cambridge, starting at 7 p.m. The Gil Aaron Trio at the Lily Pad in Cambridge just about every Wednesday night starting at 8:15 p.m. On Thursday, it's vocalist Gabriel Goodman and her group at Long Live Brewery in Roxbury starting at 6 p.m. Pianist Zahili Gomez Zamora at the Rose Kennedy Greenway in Boston. That's at 6:30 on Thursday. And saxophonist Russ Gershon and his trio at Bad Monkfish in Cambridge starting at 7. On Friday, and just about every Friday, it's pianist Yoko Miwa and her trio at Mad Monkfish in Cambridge starting at 7 p.m. Josh Rosen's The Melt at the Square Root in Roslindale. That starts at 8 o'clock Friday evening. Saxophonist Andy Volker does The Late Show at Mad Monkfish starting at 10 o'clock on Friday. And Michaela Shirley does The Late Late Show at Mad Monkfish starting at midnight Friday night. On Saturday, it's vocalist April Hall and her quartet at Mad Monkfish in Cambridge starting at 7. Pianist Liz Sin and her trio do The Late Show at 10 p.m. at Mad Monkfish, and Camila Quintero does The Late Late Show at Monkfish starting at midnight Saturday night. On Sunday, you can catch Todd Brunell's Clarinet Conspiracy at the Eustace Estate in Milton at 5 p.m. That's a presentation of the Mandorla Music Series. The Makuko Sextet at the Lily Pad in Cambridge, that's at 6:30 on Sunday. Pete Kanegi's Mad Monkfish Jazz Orchestra at Mad Monkfish in Cambridge, that's at 7 on Sunday. And percussionist Jorge Perez Albela, in his trio at the Lily Pad starting at 8 p.m. on Sunday evening. That's what's going on in the world of jazz as we know it in Boston. Get out there, support Boston area jazz musicians. 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Just tell us you'd like the Jazz Calendar Highlights. 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In the Classic Tenor Corner this week, we've got the great Joe Henderson. Previously unissued material recorded live at the Jazz Showcase in Chicago in February 1978. Here's Joe Henderson's tenor saxophone, along with the great Joanne Brackeen at the piano, Steve Rodby, the bassist, and Danny Spencer on drums with Good Morning, Harmony. Joe Henderson in the Classic Tenor Corner.

the great Joe Henderson in the Classic Tenor Corner this week. You just heard him recording live at the Jazz Showcase in Chicago in February 1978, the album called Consonance, which is available as a 2-CD or 3-LP set on the Resonance label. We heard Good Morning Heartache, the tenor saxophone of Joe Henderson, Joanne Brakeen at the piano, Steve Rodby the bassist, Danny Spencer on drums. It's research and development. We're heading into the home stretch. Have time for a couple more tracks. Let's hear some new music from vibraphonist Patricia Brennan, recording in New York in December 2024. Her album called The Near and Of the Near and Far. And this is called Antlia. Patricia Brennan and Company on Research and Development.

0: Wrapping up today's program, music from Caleb Wheeler Curtis. Recording in Astoria, New York in October of last year for the Chilltone label. The album called Ritual, we heard Phantasmus from off of that. Caleb Wheeler Curtis playing the Stritch there. Joined by Emmanuel Michael on guitar. Vicente Archer, the bassist. Mike Serene on drums. And we started off with music from Patricia Brennan, her album Of the Near and Far, recording in December of 2024 in New York. It issued on the Pyroclastic label. We heard Antlia from that. Patricia Brennan on marimba and vibraphone with electronics, joined by pianist Sylvie Courvoisier, Maud Nee and Paula Garcia on violins, Kyle Armbrust on viola, Michael Nicholas on cello, Miles Okazaki on guitar, Kim Cass the bassist, John Hollenbeck on drums and percussion, Arcturi on electronics, and Eli Greenho conducting the bunch of them. That's it for our program this week. Thank you so much for tuning in. We'll see you next time. From MIT, this is WMBR Cambridge, first on your FM dial.
1: 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Keep doing it.
2: Hi, this is Tony Lynn Washington, and you are listening to WMBR, and that's in Cambridge. And we hope you are enjoying the show, the music. Love you. Bye.

You are listening to WMBR Cambridge. My name is Tape Deck Tommy, and this is Box of Maniacs. Started the show off with Geordie Vision by Index for Working Music. They had a new record come out back in April. Tusa Nuskat after that, well, right now even, you could say, with Nitma Laden Tasta Pelista Pois. And more to come. Pre-recording today, had something come up super last minute, so I'm throwing this show together. Stick around.

That was the dogs, otherwise known as the gods, with Quack. Last exit before the dogs with Prayer. Colossomite before that with Busy Little Hands, Chris Corsano, and Bill Orcutt with Bargain Sounds before that off of Brace Up from 2018. That was a great record. Think of it often. Amps for Christ before Chris Corsano and Bill Orcutt with Lament of Omri. Captain Beefheart with Untitled One. It's off of the Son of Dust Sucker release. Kind of just some collected bonus tracks and session recordings. And Mark Ribot before that with Have a Nice Day, Alvin Curran, and Cenk Ergun with Un Taksim before that, and the pop group with We Are Time, Ricochet, and OOIOO starting that section off with Asazon 5. A lot to keep track of. Feel free to head over to track-blaster.com for the full report, the full playlist. And we got about 20 minutes to go. I'm going to pack it in with a bunch of wacky short ones. Some less wacky, others more. Weasel Walter up next with some improvisation, part two from early recordings 1988 to 1991. And I'll be back at the end to say my byes.

0: buried there. Adam and Eve.
1: Right, wrapping up now. Right now we are listening to Steve Reich, The Cave, Act 1. Just heard before this, 0000871000004. It's from a Fortet side project. The name is in binary, I'm not going to bother to read it. But you can if you go to track-blaster.com, wink wink. Dirty Beaches before Fortet with Black Kawasaki. The Next before that with The Boys, One. Morgan Garrett before that with Extreme Fantasy, and Weasel Walter before that with Improvisation Part 2. Got a couple minutes left after this, so I'm going to hit you with some Daphne Oram and some Black Rain. Actually, oops, just kidding. Hate to spin you around like this. You just heard Daphne Oram. Messed that up. But yeah, some Black Rain and some Henry Kawahara to close it out. Be back in a couple weeks. Jay's up next with The Willows. Have a good night.

0: This is Wolf of Goof, Mama Tooth, for Pete Wolf, and telling you, I got no phone, got no heat too. Late last night, electricity blew. Seem like things are going wrong. Stay in bed all day long. I know people work hard all day, and all they get is a little bit of pay. I went to the bank to get me a loan to try to buy me a brand new home. Bank told me I got no credit. Guess I got to just forget it. So I'm going to be listening to 88 WMBR in Cambridge. Doing a tune, getting right through you. Virginia's got to come out, because that's what rock and roll, whew, it's all about.
1: It is noontime on your rotating Monday, and I, Joni, will be with you today. And as I mentioned on my Thursday LRC, I'm going to do a good portion of the show as a tribute to Alex. And, you know, he was known for his themes. And as I mentioned, I'm not sure if this is a theme he did, but it's one that has interested me for a while, since realizing how many of those 60s bands covered each other within a year to 5 years. So we're going to start out with that, see how long it takes us, and kind of get a little bit of all styles of music. Happy to hear what you have to say. And let me know if this theme was done before at 617-253-8810 by text, right here on WMBR Cambridge.

All right, first set of the theme in the books. And if you look at track-blaster.com, you'll see that most of these bands covered the other one within 2 years. We started with Rod Stewart, and that one is actually, I think, the biggest gap of this little thing I've got going. I Know I'm Losing You, his version, came out in 1971 on Every Picture Tells a Story, while The Temptations did it in 1966. And I do have videos attached for those. Then we went into a South African drummer. And this is not the first drummer who I'll be playing in this batch of covers. His name was Dan Hill, and he did A Little Bit Me, A Little Bit You in 1967, which was the same year that Neil Diamond wrote the song for the Monkees, and it came out on a single on the Cool Gems label. Not so long ago, I discussed Come On Down to My Boat, done by Every Mother's Son in 1967, after playing what I found out to be the original version, the rare breed, Come and Take a Ride on My Boat. I guess the rare breed eventually became the Ohio Express. Yeah. And they wrote the song and it just maybe sat around for a while and didn't get recorded. And so that's why you think Every Mother's Son did it first. But you'd be wrong. And then we heard a Paris chanteuse, Françoise Hardy, with Who'll Be the Next in Line from her En Anglais record, 1968. The Kinks put out a single in 1965. There's your theme. We got at least one, if not two more sets to go. And I could easily do this the whole show, but I had already put aside a bunch of music and I don't have time to keep kind of digging at the moment. But I will come back to it because I do find it a very interesting thing. Because, you know, it's one thing when DMZ would cover whatever, Rocky Erickson or the Wailers. It was at least 10 years after the fact. 10 years seems like an appropriate amount of time to wait before you start covering these people. But not in the 60s. Like I said, I can be reached at 617-253-8810 by texting. And we're going to do a couple very well-known versions of a very well-known song. And keep the Lost and Found going in this mini tribute to Alex at the moment.

All right, let's keep this going until the top of the hour with that other drummer that I mentioned to you, Sammy Nelson, covering Kicks.

Not surprisingly, it kind of goes against every fiber of my being to play that 50s-oriented song after the raucousness of my boy's fog hat. And actually, it's slightly out of the theme because that came out, I think, in 59, the original from Joe Turner, Honey Hush, following Foghat doing Honey Hush, which actually came out slightly later in their career, 1975. So yeah, we got a good 16 years there, but I felt like throwing on some Foghat and knew they did quite a few covers. So two completely different styles of Honey Hush. And then more in the Alex tribute theme from Joni that Alex may have done before, because it seems right up his alley. Before Foghat, it was Paul Revere and the Raiders doing Kicks from 66, and the same year, Sandy Nelson from California did that instrumental version. 66 brought us another double shot with The Shadows of Night covering Gloria. I have a video at track-blaster.com. And then we've got that Belfast Gypsies version. Are they also called them? It's very confusing. It came out in 66, and that's Gloria's Dream. We had from 67 The Pudding doing Magic Bus. And this had some backstory too, because I guess Pete Townsend wasn't happy with the record company or something, and he was sitting on a bunch of songs. So their version of Magic Bus actually came out in 68. I do have a video up there. And then we heard the Animals and Frigid Pink both doing House of the Rising Sun. Actually, 6 years difference for when Frigid Pink put theirs out. Videos for those two. Man, that thing starts so heavy. And as I said on Thursday, it was funny because I looked through Track Blaster times seeing when Alex might have played some of my favorite heavy things. But alas, there was no UFO and there was no Robin Trower. So I guess Frigid Pink would be, well, you know, I'm actually looking right here. He did play Frigid Pink House of the Rising Sun in 2021, but he wasn't really a Frigid Pink fan either. That's okay, we all have our niche, and Alex definitely filled one that lots of people enjoyed. And there you have it so far for the first hour of your Lost and Found with Joni on your Monday version, the alternating non-Mark Francis Monday. So I think it's time for me to continue on with what I had put aside to play in the first place. But where do I want to go? I'm going to do another slight theme. And we're going to start with The Move, and you'll get the connection quickly. And then we're going to go to whatever my fancy desires. 617-253-8810 for texting. And you're tuned to 88.1 WMBR, Cambridge.

Well, speaking of themes, I did one on LRC a couple of weeks ago, and I was popping in a bunch of bands named Monitors, The Monitors, and I played that one from the 60s, it being The Monitors, sounding very fun, Northern Soul type stuff, Bring Back the Love. The Barquets doing Pearl High from 67, back a year for Raven Blue from Nashville. And they did It's Not Real from a 7-inch. Hard Stuff, a UK band that I never really knew until I started doing more Lost and Founds. They did Dazzle Dizzy from their Bollocks Dementia record of 73. And then the slight connection at the top of that set was, of course, The Move turned into Electric Light Orchestra, and we heard the big hit Do Ya from 76, and The Move with Fire Brigade from 66. Oh, we are looking at 1:15. And as usual, 617-632. Oh, boy. Busting out the old work number. 617-253-8810 for texting. Okay. My excuse for this is that I've been sleeping really weirdly. It's Sunday morning. Saturday morning, I woke up at 3:30 after 3 hours of sleep. And that wasn't going to work. That was just way too early to wake up. So I, after a little bit, I took a pill and it helped. And I was able to go till about 8:15. But I think it kind of screwed me up as far as just, I don't know. At the end of Saturday night, I was like, ugh, get me to bed. So yeah, I go to bed at midnight or so and wake up at 5, and it just, so then I was really awake, and I came out to the living room, and I watched some news, looked through at Instagram, and I did manage to go back to sleep for an hour, but that's not the way a normal person should sleep. Okay, let's get some tunes going for you here, and I think whenever, I saw this band being played on the 60s station, or maybe it was Underground Garage, called The Marquees, which of course made me think of the Barquets, who you heard last set. So now let's do The Marquees, going way back to 61. Again, that's a little earlier than I usually do, but we're going to do another instrumental, and then we're going to rock you out a little more.

Okay, mostly all UK bands in that set, except we did start off in Memphis with the Marquees and their instrumental Last Night, going into Woody Woodmansey's U-Boat. And I'm the only other person who's played that. Did I actually buy the LP? I can't remember, but it's not bad. It came out in 77, Woody being the drummer for the Spiders from Mars. And that was the song U-Boat. And that went into the Tremolos, sounding a little glam on that single, You Can't Touch Sue. I've got a video at Track Dash Blaster. That came out in 73, right in the thick of glam time. From London, My Boys, UFO, the aforementioned, and Highway Lady, a song I've never played, off the No Heavy Petting record of 76. Then we had a couple garagey things. First from Manchester, UK, The Four Just Men, Things Will Never Be the Same. And when was that? That was 64. And a year before, the Liverpool band, The Foremost, I'm in Love. Getting, you know, that poppy 60s Merseybeat sound that they loved on Your Lost and Found. So it's Joni. It's just about time to get the last blast going here. I do want to tell you, I don't know if anyone would take an interest in Lost and Found Land, but we are running a rock and roll trivia over at Notch on Thursday the 30th. And it does span all, you know, well, I say all. So from the 60s to the present. And there may be more present time questions. And by present, I mean the 80s and on. But yeah, I think it's going to be fun. We've got some audio portion. We've got a visual picture portion and many multiple choice questions. So feel free to bop on over to Notch on Thursday the 30th at 7:30 for rock and roll trivia. Let's get this last set going with the Bob Seger System from 1969.

Okay, I just got a short time to tell you what you heard and find a quickie to end the show. That was the German band Asterisk and the single If I Could Fly from 1970. And from 72, it was Lucifer's Friend doing Hobo from Where the Groupies Killed the Blues. I have to say, that first Lucifer's Friend record that has the awesome Ride the Sky, which I discovered very late in life, it scared me. I don't know, the cover of the two weird guys, I remember looking at it when I would record shop back in my youth, and it was like, no, not buying this. Procol Harum in there with About to Die. I've got a video. We went to 1968 Florida band The Second Coming and Evaluation. It was Blue Oyster Cult with the wonderful song Stairway to the Stars from their self-titled. Not a huge Cult fan, but I do love that song. And Bob Seger's System, 2 + 2 = ? All right, this is Joni. I hope you enjoyed the show and the themed first portion in honor of Alex. I'll be back with Late Risers Club on Thursday. WMBR Cambridge. You got the Blue Beats up next. Thanks for listening.

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80.1 FM WMBR in Cambridge. 6 a.m. Thursday morning means it's time for Pontoon Palace, but clearly I am not Rich Pontius. Mark Francis with you, pulling some OT graveyard shift action, but I was truly touched when Rich asked me to fill in the show. It means I'm a made man now. Let's get into it, huh? This early in the morning, we should probably start off with some coffee. Irish coffee by way of Belgium on the Pontoon Palace, WMBR in Cambridge.

Hi, I'm George Chambers of the Chambers Brothers, and I tell you the truth, man, if I ever took any heroin or something like that, I just know it would just freak me out so bad that I would never be able to communicate with anything anymore.

WMBR Cambridge Pontoon Palace for your Thursday morning. Mark Francis filling in for Rich while he's off doing God knows what. Closing out that set right there with one of my favorite private press LPs I own, 1977 out of Kansas City on Scott Records. It was Topper. The album's called At Last. We heard the track Astral Plane. Topper were pretty big on the scene in Kansas City in 1977. They owned their own club called Cosmos and performed there regularly and recorded this album there after hours. And pressed up 5,000 copies of it, which is a lot of copies for a record like this. And so you can still find it for $10. And it's a great kind of basement prog rock album. Before Topper, it was Eels. Band out of Hungary, genuinely tagged the Beatles of Hungary in some places. They were around since 1965. This from their 1971 LP, Human Rights, on the Pepita label in Hungary. This album's only ever been released in Hungary, although it has been reissued a number of times. Virgok Tengir. I don't know. This is the track we heard from Eels. Cool stuff there. Definitely a band that started as a beat group and was getting into some really interesting sounds on this album by 1971. Before Eels, it was Captain Beyond. U.S.-based group. I don't know if I'd call them a super group, but former members of Iron Butterfly and Deep Purple in there. From their third album, Dawn Explosion, 1977, where they kind of came back rocking hard from their second album, we heard the track Fantasy. Before Captain Beyond, it was German band Sahara, kind of the progressive side of the krautrock scene. Their debut album, Sahara Sunrise, from 1973, got released here in the U.S. on the Peters International Cosmos series, which I have a few records in the series. It's kind of a cool European label, just dropping all kinds of interesting European progressive stuff in the U.S. We heard the track Circles from that. Before Sahara, it was Irish Coffee. Out of Belgium, their debut album on the Triangle label, 1971, self-titled, and we heard I'm Lost. All right, we can get right back to music. Not really getting any shenanigans at this point, at least. Let's just keep things going. Close out that set with a private press record. We'll start out this one with another private press record. I think this one's out of Wisconsin. Broken Bow. On Pontoon Palace.

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Yesterday's gone, Lord, it's better forgotten.

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Once you ever start chipping on heroin, you got it. I mean, you may kick it physically, but mentally you're 50 years old, and the minute that you're down, the first thing that comes to your mind is heroin, you know?

0: It's Saturday night in L.A., Rockville, USA, and the strip is jumping. The groupies, Barbara, Dolly, and Jan, are making the scene, looking for fun and games to groove all night. But the trip they're about to take is going to be a real bummer. In Bummer, a far-out tale of the rock age. Barbara, Dolly, and Jan, three music freaks who just wanted to play. How are they to know that the dudes they picked were going to change the rules on them? Change the rules, change the game, change their lives. Bummer, the story of three chicks who had to learn the hard way that backstage, there are lots of losers, but few winners. Barbara, Dolly, and Jan, you'll never forget them, or what happens to them. In Bummer, it tells it all, from EDI, rated R.
1: 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Mark Francis filling in for you this Thursday morning. It's already 6:54 a.m. We're nearly halfway through the program. Only two sets in the books. We've been stretching them out, having some fun. We closed things out right there with Bobby Jameson, the enigmatic Bobby Jameson, recording just as Jameson for the Verve label in 1967, a full LP entitled Color Him In. Probably the best thing that Bobby Jameson ever did, certainly the most interesting, and helped in no small part by the production of Kurt Becker, who was at this point pretty fresh off making hits for the Association and really on top of his game. And this whole album, very fun. Right By My Side, the song we heard from Jameson. Before that, it was Anne Murray from an album that I had to get the Canadian press of. There's no American press of this early Anne Murray album. This Way Is My Way, at least on Capitol in Canada. But we heard her version of the Left Banks' She May Call You Up Tonight, titled He May Call Here. And a pretty straightforward version of it. Before Anne Murray, it was Left Banks themselves from their second album, cleverly titled Left Banks 2 on the Smash label from 1968. There's Gonna Be a Storm, maybe the high point for that band as well right there. Before Left Banks, it was Mickey Newbury. Between Left Banks and Mickey Newbury, we heard Mickey Newbury giving us a PSA about heroin use. Very powerful one, and he gave us a very powerful song, I Don't Think Much About Her No More, from his Looks Like Rain album, 1969, on the Mercury label. Before that, it was Everly Brothers with the Ferris Wheel from the Gone, Gone, Gone album on Warner Brothers. And at the top of the set, Broken Bow out of Madison, Wisconsin, a 1980 private press album on their Corduroy label entitled Arrival. We heard Song to You in the Morning, another interesting private press album with a mix of sounds. They do bluegrass on there, but then they also have some tracks that have tenor sax and conga. All right, we should probably get back to music. I've never been a morning person. In fact, it's why I kind of grew up at the Late Risers Club, and for years Pontoon Palace to me was just the promos, which seemed to always be playing on the shows I listened to on WMBR, and they were great. They felt to me like the radio equivalent of reading 8-Ball comics, which is as high a compliment as I could give at the time and probably today. So, but then in the 21st century, we got the archives and such, and suddenly I could listen to Pontoon Palace, and of course now I listen to it all the time, as I'm sure you do as well. Speaking of archives, you can always check out my limited series show I'm doing every other Friday at the end of summer here. The first one aired last Friday, The Break Room. You can check it out at the 10 p.m. on the archives from this past Friday, and then I'll have another one coming up in a couple of weeks, and I'm having fun with it, so check it out if you're into that. Otherwise, let's get back to music and Scott Walker on Pontoon Palace, WMBR, Cambridge.
2: What?

What would you do if you were in a plane with a hijacker with a gun with only a few drops of gas left and a nose wheel that won't come down? Ever wonder what you would do? That's only a few of the nerve-wracking moments in This Is a Hijack, starring Adam Rourke, Neville Brand, Jay Robinson, and Lynn Borden. This Is a Hijack. The action-packed story of Mike, who was in trouble with the mob and needed $1 million in cash fast or get killed. This Is a Hijack. The story of Dominic, the mob's hitman who menaced the passengers and the girls and enjoyed every moment. This Is a Hijack. The smash story of the FBI against the hijackers in this year's most unusual story. Now the company that brought you Evel Knievel, the story of the daredevil of the century, brings you This Is a Hijack, the thrill film of the century. Rated PG from the Fanfare Corporation.

Fontoon Palace, 88.1 FM, WMBR in Cambridge. Mark Francis doing the fill-in thing. It's already 7:17 a.m. Sun's coming out. It's already high in the sky. Levitt and McClure closing out that set right there. From their album Living in the Country, although they weren't from the country, they were from Encino. And if I know anything about Encino men, all they ever cared about was Nugs, Chillin', and Grindage. But they actually pull it off pretty well. They're great players. This album on Warner Brothers 7 Arts, produced by Ron Elliott of Bo Brummel's fame, did some songwriting on it too. Paradise, a track we heard from Levitt and McClure. Before that was John Barbarian and the Mideast Ensemble. That's credited on the label, credited differently on the cover of this album, Middle Eastern Rock, from 1969 on the Verb Forecast label. Magic Ground, the track we heard, the instrumental track. And before that, also from 1969, it was the Poppy Family, although this came out as a single a year earlier, which, Free from the City, the song, Which Way You Go, and Billy, the album that came out in 1969. And just prior to the Poppy Family, it was another Canadian act, The Quiet Jungle, very popular band out of Toronto, garage band, but had two major label albums and a number of singles, and I think this song was something of a hit, certainly was regionally, Ship of Dreams from 1967 on the Yorkville label. Just prior to The Quiet Jungle, it was 1967's Hearts and Flowers album, Now is a Time for Hearts and Flowers on the Capitol label. Road to Nowhere, the track we heard from Larry Murray and Company, at the top of set, Scott Walker, One More Time, 1967. From the album in the U.S. called A Loner, around the rest of the world it was called Scott. I think A Loner is a much cooler title. Always Coming Back to You, the track we heard from Scott Walker there. They probably didn't even do it to be cool. There was probably some other person's album called Scott, so we had to call it A Loner. Well, it was a lucky accident. All right, let's go back to music, and why don't we start things off in Memphis with Moloch on Pontoon Palace, WMBR, Cambridge.

0: Are you ready for the most dangerous women on Earth? They're called the Wonder Women, the Kung Fu Killers of the Orient. Deadly with their hands, deadlier with their bodies. You never know what they'll come up with next. Maybe a kiss in the dark, maybe a karate chop in the neck. Wonder Woman stars Nancy Kwan as the incredible and invincible Dr. Sue. She specializes in most unusual medical experiments.
1: It is possible for me to transplant any part of the human body.
0: Ross Hagen is Mike Harbour. He'll work for anyone, do anything, if the price is right. Mike is marked for death in everyone's book. Wonder Woman is new action. Wonder Woman is new excitement, new adventure. Beautiful, luscious, mysterious dolls, trained by the sinister dragon lady to do as they were told. They were killers, a sisterhood of death, but they were also women. See the most lethal kung fu karate females take men apart piece by piece. Wonder Woman, rated PG.

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Mark Francis filling in and hoping I'm doing the show justice. We're only about 20 minutes away from BOC. We closed out that set right there with Seraphine and Smoke. I think out of upstate New York. I didn't note it this time, but I've played that album a bunch of times. I usually play the mellow stuff. We started and end this set with angry blues songs of opposing genders. So Seraphine and Smoke gave us You Make It So Hard, kind of a rocker one from that album Do It, 1971, on GWP. Before that, Neil Young, Saddled with Crazy Horse. Is that the right term? Danger Bird from the Zuma album, 1975, of course. Nice long workout one there from Neil. Before that, it was Sensations Fix. Album released only in Italy in 1978, Flying Tapes. I believe it's actually soundtracks to a television show. Fragments of Light, the track we heard from Sensations Fix. Before that, The Battered Ornaments. Sort of an ill-fated band from the UK. Featured Pete Brown and Chris Spedding's opposing egos. There's a whole crazy history behind what went down with them, but nonetheless, we did get this amazing album, Mantelpiece, in 1969, released in the US on the Harvest label. Then I Must Go, the track we heard from The Battered Ornaments. That was actually their second LP. Before The Battered Ornaments, at the top of the set was Moloch doing some incel-y blues out of Memphis from 1969, their self-titled album on the Enterprise label, Maverick Woman Blues. You Maverick Woman. All right, let's get back to music. I want to get as much in before the show's over. You can always shoot me a text at 617-253-8810 if you want to check in with me today, because this can be quite a lonely place.

0: Christine McVie from Fleetwood Mac.
1: And Mick Fleetwood. There was a young man called Jack,
0: who
1: shot up his arm full of smack. It didn't take long to know he'd been wrong, 'cause he found himself dead on his back.
0: Please stay.

Bob Don't Call Me Bobby Darin from his 1969 album Commitment on the Direction label right there. Sausalito, the Governor's Song, the penultimate song on the Pontoon Palace this week. Matthew Sweet and Susanna Hoffs before that doing their version of And Your Bird Can Sing from their Under the Covers Volume 1 LP 2015. Just prior to that, Richard Thompson from the Small Town Romance album released in 1984, recorded 2 years earlier at two different shows in New York City. A Heart Needs a Home. Before that, it was Hamilton Camp with Lonely Place from his 1967 LP Here's to You on the Warner Brothers label. Thanks for letting me hang out for the past 2 hours. Rich will be back next week. BOC coming up next. Frank Beard, legendary rock drummer, passed away just a couple of days ago, known for being in ZZ Top. We're going to take it out with a long one from the American Blues, another pre-ZZ Top band. All right, WMBR, Cambridge.

0: 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The Mayo Clinic has a searchable library that provides health information based on verified research, including an index of diseases and symptoms, tests and procedures, drugs and supplements, and much, much more at mayoclinic.org. 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
1: And this is Breakfast of Champions here on WMBR Cambridge every Monday through Friday from 8 to 10 a.m. I'm your alternate Thursday co-host, Fred, and today I'm going to have a show that's a little bit different. I have been cleaning out the house in anticipation of a move next spring. And we've lived here for quite some time, and so we find all kinds of interesting things. And I went in the basement, and I found a canvas bag full of CDs, indie pop and indie rock of a certain vintage. And when I looked at it, I thought, you know, this would make an interesting show, and that's what I'm going to do. Before all the reggae fans panic, yes, I will have a reggae set at the usual time. But the rest of the show will be these CDs that I found in my basement, starting off with The Rentals.

There's the first set in today's show, which is called I Found It in the Basement, Honest, named after a bag full of CDs I found in my basement when we were cleaning it out in anticipation of a future move. Most of these CDs seem to go back to the early years of this century, so that may be how long they were sitting down there. I'm not sure. But we ended up with Yola Tango, who else, from And Then Nothing Turned Itself Inside Out, and the tune Let's Save Tony Orlando's House. I have no idea what Tony Orlando has to do with this song. Kids today probably don't even know who Tony Orlando is, and there's no reason why they should. Before that, local band, Abu Nye. As a matter of fact, I ran into one of the members, Chris, at Alex McNeil's memorial service. At first, he pretended not to see me, but after I kicked him a few times, then he noticed me. No, I didn't kick him. From Round Wound, I heard we played Time of the Funk Lords. Preceding that, a band that everybody knows, Radiohead, from In Rainbows. I don't know if you remember, but In Rainbows was the recording that Radiohead released completely on their own, with no record company support. And it was a pay what you want deal. I think they just wanted to see if they could do it. And you could download it for, you know, 5 cents if you wanted. But come on, Radiohead's worth a lot more than that. House of Cards is what we heard. Preceding that, Snowden. I couldn't even remember this band. I've had their CD in this bag. Apparently, they're from Atlanta. They only had a couple of recordings out, including this one, Auntie Auntie. But that song is very interesting to me, like Bullets, very interesting sound. That was preceded by The Submarines, which was one of those couples as a band. I don't know if they're still together. From Declare a New State, we heard Peace and Hate, and started off with The Rentals, which was a side project, or it started off as a side project by the original bass player for Weezer. Not his replacement, who's the guy who was married to the woman who shot at police, which, however you feel about the police, that's not a good idea. This was the original bass player for Weezer, and I think then The Rentals became his main project, and then he just did other things. From Return of the Rentals, we heard Waiting. Now, all you reggae fans, don't panic. I am going to do the reggae set, even though that wasn't in the bag that I found downstairs. But especially after last week, when I got a lot of positive feedback on having the reggae set, when I asked about it, I hate to disappoint all those white reggae fans who are ready to spark up early on a Thursday morning. So let's start off with Lee Scratch Perry.

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And this is Breakfast of Champions, Thursday edition. I'm Fred, one of only two people who are either brave enough

Did by the Melodians and Rock It With Me. Before the Melodians, You Roy. Not the original Toaster, but one of the pioneers. Peace and Love in the Ghetto. You Roy was preceded by Gregory Isaacs with the 10-inch mix, if you're keeping track at home, of Cool Down the Pace. Before Gregory Isaacs, the Ethiopians with Band Your Belly. I don't know what that means. He's saying Mama Band Your Belly, but so it's something along those lines, if you know what I mean, but I don't know what. Sugar Minot. I never can figure out if it's Sugar Minot or Sugar Minot, but since he's from a country where they speak English, I would think it's Sugar Minot. Wrongdoers is what we heard from him, and we started off with the Upsetters, a version, so to speak, under the auspices of Lee Scratch Perry, Confusion version. Well, that was the reggae set. We'll now return to our special feature, which I'm calling I Found It in the Basement, Honest, because I was helping clean out the basement, and I found this canvas bag full of CDs that I didn't even know I had. And most of them go back a few years, but they all fit into the Breakfast of Champions slot, including this next one, which is very early Barbara Manning, 28th Day.

It occurs to me, listening to these CDs that I pulled out of a bag that was hiding in my basement, that at the time I got these, I may have been listening a lot to Slow and Unsteady by Tim Gilman, who used to be a member of the station, and I hope we'll come back to the station someday and do some more Breakfast of Champions. He did one the other week, and it was quite good, although I expected no less. Anyway, the last thing we heard, REM from their early days, a bunch of things from singles and whatnot, Don't Go Back to Rockville, dedicated to Larry Azrin. He knows why. Before that, we heard Mojave 3. Apparently, they originally called themselves Mojave, and then there was another band called Mojave, so they became Mojave 3. Love Songs on the Radio. That was preceded by Pedro the Lion with Up-and-Coming Monarchs from It's Hard to Find a Friend. Before Pedro the Lion, Camera Obscura from the album My Maudlin Career, we heard Swans. Preceding Camera Obscura was Andrew Bird from his album Useless Creatures and a Yahtzee, and started it all off with 28th Day. I don't know if 28th Day was Barbara Manning's first group or one of her first groups, but anyway, she played bass and sang some in that group. The guitarist seemed to be the main person in that one, but she went off on her own and has had an excellent career. But from the album 28th Day, I'm Only Asking. All right, next up, the Cocteau Twins.

Oh, darn, I had lots more. Well, that's the way it goes. Ended up with Do Make Say Think from Goodbye Enemy Airship, The Landlord Is Dead. And we heard The Landlord Is Dead. I didn't even know I had this CD. The other ones I kind of looked at and I was like, oh, yeah, I remember having this. But boy, that came right out of left field. Although I have since come to be a fan of Do Make Say Think. Preceding that, Mezzy Star. Who else with the voice of Hope Sandoval? The title track from She Hangs Brightly. That was preceded by Screaming Trees. I didn't get that from Slow and Unsteady. That's for sure. From the album Clairvoyance, we heard Forever. Preceding Screaming Trees, Betty Servert. Wrap my tongue around that one. Betty Servert. From Lamprey, we heard Keepsake, and started all off with the Cocteau Twins from Heaven or Las Vegas, 50-50 Clown. Well, that's it for this Thursday's Breakfast of Champions, my special show of CDs I found in a bag in the basement while cleaning out my house. We'll see what we can find next time. I have more, actually, and I'll play them in the weeks to come. Everyone, take care. Stay safe. Stay healthy. Stay strong. And most of all, resist. And stay sane. Can't forget that. And most importantly, stay tuned for Joni coming up next on Late Risers Club here on WNBR Cambridge.

Okay, I know that you like when there's lots of old music and a good amount of hits, but today is going to be the complete opposite with just a smattering of old stuff while I catch up on the new rack here on the Late Risers Club, WMBR Cambridge. Let us start out with this band, The Get Arounds.

All right, that band Noncom sent the Late Risers Club a song, and I took a liking to it. They're from the London area, and their singer is from not Kazakhstan or Uzbekistan, but one of the other stands, and you can kind of hear like an odd accent in there, but they did dance. There is a video, although I'm not sure it gets the full point across of going out hoping to get beat up by a skinhead so you don't have to work the next day. I kind of like it. Following Strange Law, an Austin band who have a new record, and the song we heard was Eyes For Ya. The Fadeaways doing an old tune from 65, but on that new comp that Chaputa put out called Still Primitive, the song was Hey Little Bird. The Screamin' Kick have an EP. They are from Scotland. They did Choose Your Friends. Fatal Flowers have a new single. They're a Sacramento band, and you probably knew that was an Adam and the Ants song, Beat My Guest. Coincidentally, Adam playing next Wednesday at MGM. We had Freak Phone, the Portland, Maine band, doing Is It Art from last year. And at the top, the Get Arounds. That did take some doing, but I just kind of like that song, F Around, from their Going Out Tonight record that I just got all the way from Vancouver. And that's what we got at just almost 20 minutes after the hour. I am Joni. The phone number to text is 617-253-8810. If you want to say hi and whatever else we got coming up. I have not listened back to the alphabetical show yet with all its various gaffes and warped records and screwy, like, weird turntable action. I'll get to that at some point. But yeah, today will be much smoother. So a favorite of mine from the mid-2000s that kind of was a Joni only, Tiger Bear Wolf from North Carolina. I saw them and I'm trying to remember where. I had their T-shirt. I think I may have sold it at some point. It was a dark turquoise with black print and almost like childlike lettering and stuff, but they were cool, and they got a third record ready, and then it kind of never happened, and I guess they did some tweaking, and they just put it out a couple months ago on the Ernest Jennings label. So without further ado, let's listen to some Tiger Bear Wolf.

At the top, we started with Tiger Bear Wolf and the song Wolf, which is probably the first wolf song I'm going to play out of two today. And that went into the recent Final Gasp record, New Day Symptoms, and the song was the title track. Black Water Rising are from Brooklyn, and they did You Found the Sun from their record of last year. Ultimo Assalto is not new, but they did play at the Beer Beach Bingo, or Beach Beer something. Beach Beer Chaos Festival that looked awesome out in Barcelona, which is where Ultimo Assalto are from. They did the song Barcelona. Not sure if that was a one-off when they played, or they're gotten together again or what, but no one's ever played that band on the station before. From 2002. And then it was very new Bad Nerves, who have a single out from a forthcoming record, I assume, which was called Network. It was the re-release of the All By Myself record from Rick Agnew. That really is a stellar early 80s Southern California punk rock record. Falling Out was the song. And then something new from this Quebec City band, Still Insane. Very new on that label, Thousand Island, that puts out a lot of stuff from up in that area. The record is When Friendship's Not Enough. We heard Keep It Simple with Joni on the Late Risers Club. Let me tell you some very few options that I have for you for tickets, as I guess we gear up for full-on fall, right? Yowza. At Sinclair, I got nothing. I got nothing at Royale or Roadrunner. All right. Well, that was exciting. I do have a pair of tickets for Saturday at Deep Cuts for Caliphone and Early Worm. Is that how you say that band's name? I've never really known. And then I have a pair of tickets for Saturday at Brighton Music Hall with Jason Schmidt and Haven Madison. And that's it, folks, I'm afraid. 617-253-8810 by text if you want to grab one of those. What else? Not a whole lot. Yeah, let's just kick right into the next set, and then maybe I'll yap a little bit. But I think I would like to start it out with some boys from Melbourne known as Loose Lips.

11 o'clock on 88.1 WMBR in Cambridge. I just played a very new single from the very old band, The Boys. Now we're going to go over to Ohio for a newer band and a new record from Stiff.

Okay, kind of a long set there at the top, which is where we're going to start this time. Loose Lips from Melbourne. They've got one of the dudes from the Chats and somebody from Chubby in the Gang, and a new EP called Love You. Beehive was the song. There is a video at Track-Blaster for that, where you can find info on everything this morning. And then we went for a deep cut on Squeeze with Adam and the Ants next Wednesday, and It's So Dirty from the Cool for Cats LP. This band, I assume you pronounce it Botox, but there's an apostrophe in between. Got a video for that too. And they're from Paris. Grand Boulevard was the one you heard. Did that really come out in 2013? Well, so much for all mostly new. And then Wine Lips have their new record, TV Dinner, that the label Stomp is putting out. Maybe You Can Give This a Shot was the song. And then, as I mentioned, it was a new single from the boys. Who knew? Who knew they were making music again? Damn Those Eyes. And then this band Stiff from Ohio doing Stiff City from a 5-song EP. That's new. And then we went back about 8 years for Agonista because I wanted to play something that's happening. One of the bands with Drop Dead and others at Sonya on the 23rd. And, you know, I do like the DB every so often. And so we heard Death Control. Embusteros was the name of their LP. They're from Tijuana and San Diego. Then it was City Kings who did a show over at the American Legion or VFW, whichever hall is the one on the river that's been doing a ton of stuff. City Kings, I don't ever remember putting them on the concert report, but they are local and they are very much sounding like Motorhead from their Street Rock and Roll record of 2 years ago. And the song Cherry, we ended with something 4 years old from the Chelsea Curve, Eye on You. And that is a sad RIP for Linda Bean. I also wanted to play her earlier band, Frigate, from, I don't know, the late 90s maybe, but I couldn't find anything online. But she'd had cancer for a while, and as these things do, go away for a while and then come back. And sadly, she passed a couple days after fan extraordinaire Babs, Barbara O'Brien, died. I'm going to play a song for her coming up a little bit later. Let's just say I couldn't have timed the visit to the hospital any worse. But yeah, it's just not good, you know? And as we all know, it's only going to get worse. So a couple rock gals saying goodbye to them. And I am going to move ahead, as I must do, and bring you the 11:15 song of the day. I'm going to play this song because I started watching that show, The Shards, on FX, which I don't know if any of you are tuning into that. Let me know if you are. But it takes place in 1980 and 81, so the soundtrack is pretty awesome. There's really not a likable character on the show, but Cindy Crawford's daughter, maybe the most likable. But, you know, they're a bunch of rich kids, and it's very 80s, and there's a serial killer. It's kind of entertaining. So, with all that said, I'm going to play one of the songs that's been played. 617-253-8810 for texting. And I also want to send a RIP to Hayden Panettiere. I
did see her in the show Nashville. I didn't watch Heroes. But that, man, that was kind of sudden, and she was just shy of 37, and she had just talked about a famous actor, like, lying in bed waiting for her when she was a teenager, and some woman sending her in. So I don't know. It almost sounds fishy. Who knows these days? The world is a mess. With that said, let's get into the music.

So that's the second wolf song of the day that I had mentioned earlier. This one by the band Tober Lions from Brooklyn, and they put out a record themselves called Volume. Wolf, the Kaisers from Glasgow, and that was one of the first shows I ever saw at the Midway, probably like 97-ish. And I'm sure that Barbara was at that show. John Funky was at that show too. And it was quite fun. Time to Go was the song off the Wishing Street record. And so that one goes out to Babs. The Volcanics from Perth. I don't like this record quite as much as the one I played at the end of 2024, but it's not bad. Body Shake was the song. From the Man vs. Ghost recent EP, it was Catch the Wave. Out of Chicago, it's a band that kind of, I don't know, somewhat reminiscent of the old local band Limbo Race to me. Or, you know, kind of Talking Heads-ish. Plum doing Memory from their Bodies in Motion record. And the 11:15 song of the day because it was played in that show. The Shards. Vienna from Ultravox version 2. I also wanted to say I had to do some lab tests, and they had Magic 106 on, and they've completely changed. They played who did they play when I was in there? I already forgot. But you know, obviously I hadn't heard at that station in a long time. It's not even a standby at my dental office, but it was almost like really new wavy stuff. And then last week I played that band Econochrist from the mid to late 90s, and I got reminded about them from listening to the Green Day channel on Sirius, which used to be Faction Punk, and it's not that much different, except there is more Green Day, which is not a good thing, but Faction Punk would never have played Econochrist. So there are some good points. That's all neither here nor there. It's time to get this last blast going, and I think we're going to start it out with a new EP from the band Killerkin. It's a little bit to hold you over and for an upcoming tour they have in Europe to give the people a taste. And we're going to hear Power and Pleasure. It's Joni Last Blast, WMBR 617-253-8810 for texting. Oh, and it was Moni Moni by Billy Idol on Magic 106. That's nuts.

Well, I hope you enjoyed the 85% new music day today, because if we weren't playing new music, then you wouldn't know the Chats and Emil and the Sniffers and all the new big bands, right? So that was just the Drowns doing Relentless. That is new, as was Ceremony off the Tell Me Your Dream LP doing Justify, and brand new stuff for the first time in a long time from Useless Eaters. You heard Colony Idea Projected Now. Ultra Bomb, DJs, please give it a listen. Love that song, Mosquito Crucifixion. It was a high point when they played in Toronto. It was Wet Denim out of Indianapolis with Out of Love, and Killer Kin from an EP. The song was Power and Pleasure. They, of course, are from New Haven. And we are just about out of time. In fact, I need to do another RIP and take it out, leading you back into the 60s with ZZ Top saying RIP to Frank Beard. I'm Joni. Thank you. I will see you next week. Ciao.

0: WMBR Cambridge, you don't know how we ran out to the dance floor when the cover band would play Tush back in Vermont.
1: This is Wolf of Goof and Mama Toofa, Pete Wolf, and telling you, got no phone, got no heat too. Late last night, electricity blew. Seem like things are going wrong. Stay in bed all day long. I know people work hard all day, and all they get is a little bit of pay. I went to the bank to get me a loan to try to buy me a brand new home. Bank told me I got no credit. Guess I got to just forget it. So I'm going to be listening to 88 WMBR in Cambridge. Doing a tune, getting right through you. Virginia's got to come out because that's a rock and roll. It's all about.
2: It's WMBR in Cambridge, folks. My name is Christopher. It's time for The Lost and Found, coming to you from studios located on the banks of the Muddy Charles. It's MIT Radio in the hub of the universe, the greatest city in North America. It is absolutely beautiful outside. It's sunny and warm and kind of humid, which I love. I know people don't necessarily love. It's a little after one, and for one of the last few times this year, I have a guest, although I have two guests. Larry and Bruce have been with us before, and they are with me again now. Hello, gentlemen.
3: Christopher.
4: Really good to be here again.
2: See,
3: they're back in the saddle, Christopher.
2: Good.
3: Thank you for having us.
2: Of course. Anyway, the show is all yours now. I will control the buttons. You do the talking, and I'll help you along when you need some help.
4: Well, okay, Christopher. As you know, Larry and I are sort of alter egos of each other. I'm not sure which one is alter than the other.
3: I always thought you had the ego under your belt, Bruce, and I was sometimes altered.
4: I'll take that as a compliment. in any case, we're here to play music and not blather too much. First set you're going to hear is some covers, and in this way, we managed to include all kinds of figures from the Lost
2: and Found. It's very true.
3: We like being under the covers.
2: I should also add, before you get into your show, that unlike previous years, there is actually a telephone in your studio. So if you give out the phone number and people want to call and talk to you, you can pick it up.

0: Well, sorry if that woke the kids up, but it certainly woke us up. That was a set of covers, as I said, and in this way, we really include many people of the era, the songwriters, other performers than the originators, and so on. We started out with Devo covering Working in a Coal Mine, a song written by Alan Toussaint and originally performed by Lee Dorsey. And I certainly remember hearing that as a kid on the radio. That was followed by Susie and the Banshees covering the Beatles song Dear Prudence. That was from what is my favorite Beatles album. We won't discuss other ones. We won't debate that right now.
1: No.
0: But it is my favorite one. And that's a song penned by John Lennon, although, like all the songs, it was credited to both Lennon and McCartney. Followed by the B-52s doing a ripping cover of Downtown, Petula Clark's big hit.
2: You're welcome, Jonathan.
0: From the early 60s. Petula is still alive at age 93. And rounding off the set, that was ZZ Top.
2: And I am not sawing any more Z's after that ZZ Top.
0: That was ZZ Top covering the Lieber and Stoller song that was a huge hit for Elvis, Jailhouse Rock. I put this particular version in because it was recorded at a July 4th, 1976 concert in honor of the 200th anniversary of the U.S. We just had the 250th. So now I've seen two of these. I don't think I'm going to get to a third.
1: And, probably not.
0: Now, over to Larry.
2: So this next set of cuts are dedicated to the memory of Suzanne Bouvier, my late wife, my beloved late wife, who died from ovarian cancer last November and will never be forgotten. The first cut that we're going to hear is a poem that was a favorite of hers, and it's read by the poet Mary Oliver, and I'll describe the next song before we hear it. The next song that you hear after the Mary Oliver poem is one of Suzanne's very favorite Beatles songs by the Beatles, performed by the Beatles, In My Life.
3: If you suddenly and unexpectedly feel joy, don't hesitate. Give in to it. There are plenty of lives and whole towns destroyed or about to be. We are not wise and not very often kind, and much can never be redeemed. Still, life has some possibility left. Perhaps this is its way of fighting back, that sometimes something happens better than all the riches or power in the world. It could be anything, but very likely you notice it in the instant when love begins. Anyway, that's often the case. Anyway, whatever it is, don't be afraid of its plenty. Joy is not made to be a crumb.

0: Well, Larry announced the first two songs in that set, and the third one is one that I added. For whatever reason, a couple of months ago, the end part of that song just came out of nowhere and stuck in my head as an earworm. And I've had this on the list, figuring out where could we put this. Well, we have a dedication to a superwoman in the form of Suzanne, Larry's late wife. And there'll be another dedication later here to another superwoman. This is an amazing song. First of any like this that Stevie Wonder produced and wrote and performed. And such a complicated one. Long, two different styles. The AM version of that, that many of you may have heard, entirely leaves out the beautiful second half. So, dedication to two superwomen. And Larry's taking over the next set. Go ahead, big man.
1: So, the next set that we're going to hear is a set of songs. Most of these are soul food blues numbers. But we're going to open up with a song that turned out to be a dance tune. It's called The Hucklebuck. And this version is recorded, was performed by Pearl Bailey and Hot Lips Page on the Ed Sullivan Show in October of 1949. The song was originally recorded as an instrumental number, and it was released on Savoy Records, and words were added later, and it's been performed by quite a wide range of performers. Frank Sinatra did it, as well as Chubby Checker, and even Canned Heat recorded a version of this song.
0: What do you mean, even?
1: There's a whole range of, it's even. Quite a popular number, dance tune called The Hucklebuck, and then we will launch into a number of soul food numbers after that.

0: in here, I feel.
1: Where's your girlfriend, Lucy May? She didn't come tonight?
0: Don't think.
1: Oh, listen, I learned a new dance the other night. It killed me. Bring the B over. Come on, listen to this.

0: give the piano player another.
1: Yeah, that's a pretty nice guitar player too.
0: Yeah, he's on.
1: He is nice. He's sure a knocking boy.
0: You there?
1: Tell me.
0: Tell me.

0: big word.
1: Sacro iliac, wiggle like a snake. Water like a duck.
0: Wait for me now.
1: That's the way you do it when you do the hucklebuck.
0: And it's a wonderful dance.
2: Oh,
0: you know,
2: bad.
0: You catch on quick.
2: Yeah, you know, I'm a dancer.
0: You know what? I tell you, I think these people too noisy for us. We ought to go somewhere where we could put this dance down.
2: Everybody's dancing in one spot, though.
0: Yeah, but you were dancing in one spot too, brother, on my feet.
2: I got cons, you know.
0: You like to listen, my feet are killing me too. Let's die out here and get this over with. Just
1: do the hucklebuck.
0: Wait for me now, I'm telling you.
1: Do the

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0: the bakery, and I'm gonna find me a jelly roll and some cannoli, some French pastry, a chocolate eclair don't sound too bad. How about some lasagna? You know, fat is where it's at.
1: 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That last tune was by Steve Goodman, an amazing performer who died way too young in 1984 at the age of 36. He was quite amazing, out of Chicago, friend of John Prine's. Before that tune, Chicken Cordon Blues, we heard It Ain't the Meat, It's the Motion. And this was a cover by Maria Muldaur, who had a hit with this in 1973. The song was originally recorded by a group called The Swallows and released in 1951 on King Records. But Maria had a great hit with it in 73. Before that number was Ham Hocks with Cecil Payne, the jazz saxophonist, released in 1945, and an unidentified female performer who was an important contributor on that tune, Ham Hocks. Before that number, we heard Bacon Fat, which was Andre Williams' tune, released in 1957. And Andre Williams wrote and recorded quite a few soul numbers, blues numbers. We hope we hear later on in the show one of his tunes that he co-wrote called Shake a Tail Feather, which was made a hit by Ray Charles. And that was the set opened with the Hucklebutt, Pearl Bailey, and Hot Lips Page.
2: Well, that was certainly a good lunchtime set there, Larry. plenty of things going on there. The last one might be especially inspiring. In any case, we're moving on to a set of songs performed by musicians who became politicians. Not all of them successfully.
3: I'll say.
2: We're going to start out with one by Screaming Lord Sutch, who has run in probably dozens of British elections by now. There's a big British tradition of loony candidates running in the main
3: Bin events. Face.
2: Sorry? Bin Face right
3: Count
2: now.
3: Count Bin Face,
2: right?
3: Who lost to Nigel Farage.
2: He'll be back, Count Bin Face, I'm sure. But this is from an album that Screaming Lord Sutch and Heavy Friends, and Lord Sutch put together on this album with Jeff Beck, Jimmy Page, Nicky Hopkins, John Bonham, Noel Redding. What a group of musicians to be playing with. So off we go with Gutty Guitar.

thought I'd cut a record by myself, but I got something I want to say. I want to say it for Cher, and I hope I say it for a lot of people.

0: Yes, amigo.
1: Hello, you must be the true white brother.
0: Sure, you must be the Indian.
1: Yes.
2: Welcome home.
0: Welcome to New Spain. This is your new father, Father Corona.
3: Down on your knees now. Do you recognize what I'm holding over your heads, lads?
4: It's a cross, the symbol of the quartering of the universe into active and passive principles.
3: God have mercy on their heathen souls.
0: What the father means is, what is the cross made of? Gold. Have you got any?
4: No.
0: What about the seven cities of gold? Phoenix, Tucson, Las Vegas?
1: This is gold.
0: What's that?
4: Corn.
5: Hey, corn! Now we can make tortillas!
6: We've been waiting for this for hundreds of years.
5: I just invented tacos!
0: So this is all you got?
4: Yes, but aren't you the true white brother who's supposed to come and live with us in peace?
0: Sure. Therefore, I claim this rich word in a pasture land in the name of the Empire of Spain.
3: Hey, Capitano, the rain, she's a stop to fall, and the corn, she's all dead.
0: Shut up, Vespucci. I claim this stinking desert in the name of the Empire of Spain forever. Let's go.
7: God bless Vespucci land.
3: Oh, by the way, Domini, you're all Catholics now. God bless you.
0: Come on, Father. Nobody in their right minds would live in this stinking desert.
8: Well, I don't know if conversion works over the radio, but you heard it. That was the Fire Sign Theater. God bless Vespucci land.
9: That sure was.
8: We always strive to play some, so we managed to squeeze this one in. That was right after God Bless America. And I don't know if any of you figured out who that is. You can see it on Track Blaster. That is none other than Tricky Dick Richard Nixon,
9: who they're trying to rehabilitate now.
8: That's been a project of long going.
9: Yes,
10: he was but performing at the Grand Ole Opry
9: in 74.
8: There
9: presumably
8: he was.
9: Before August.

0: so much about America. Martha ran for the Detroit and sat on the Detroit City Council for 4 years, 2005 to 2009. She is still going at 85 years old, by the way.
1: Her new record comes out next week.
0: Yeah, so stay tuned, folks. Anyway, the reason she didn't continue was people complained she was spending too much time on music.
2: Can one spend too much time on music?
1: No,
2: really?
1: One cannot.
0: You know, I guess city councilors can. But that was preceded by Kinky Friedman, who passed away in 2024. Kinky was quite a character. He was born and lived his early years in Chicago and moved as a young kid with his family to Texas. I don't know if that counts as true Texan or not. That'll have to be settled by Texans. In any case, he was quite a musician. This song was Sold American. And if you listen to the lyrics, you get the message of what he means. Kinky ran for a bunch of things over the years, including Texas governor. He never won any of it. But he did have some sensible-sounding positions. Anyway, R.I.P. Kinky, who passed away in 2024. That was preceded by Sonny Bono, of all people, doing a solo record, a rare thing for him in those days, called Laugh At Me. And I had a discussion with Christopher about this. I think it's a self-aware piece where, you know, he's really referencing where his standing in the world.
1: It seems like it.
0: And anyway, he became a politician. He was Palm Springs mayor, I think, and served in Congress for a couple of terms until he crashed into a tree at Heavenly Valley while skiing there. Sad way to go, but I hope he was having fun until then. And as I said, we started out with Screaming Lord Sutch. And now, well, here we are, 5 minutes into the second hour.
1: Shall we do an ID right now?
0: Yeah.
1: Let's do this one.
3: Hello. This is R.L. Burnside, the boss dog of the boneyard, the blues man. And you are listening to WMBR, Cambridge, 88.1 FM.
1: There we go. Legal niceties finished.
2: Now that we're legal.
1: That's right. That's right.
2: That we're legal, we're going to get a haircut. We're going to hear some songs about shaving and haircuts and all things like that. I don't have to get one very often since I don't have a lot of hair left anymore. But this first number is...
0: What about
2: is,
0: your ears?
2: Yeah, I do have to trim my ears now and then. We're going to hear the Cowsills version of a song that was a big counterculture phenomenon in the musical Hair in 1967. The Cowsills were a family band, and they recorded it and had a big hit with it in 1969. Let's open the set with that.

My hair is a fright. I'm hairy high and low.

yesterday, I was talking about shaving. Mama's going to shave them dry.

0: Okay. We heard the last number we heard was the title tune from the album Whipped Cream by Herb Alpert and Tijuana Brass.
1: I can honestly say that is the first time I've ever heard that song.
0: And that was released by A&M Records, Herb Alpert's record label, in 1965. It's arguably their most popular album, their top album.
1: The cover is famous.
0: And the cover is famous. Yes, Bruce, what?
2: The
0: cover is famous because on the cover is the American model Dolores Erickson, and she is covered not in whipped cream, she's covered in shaving cream.
2: Works better.
1: Let's see where this is going.
0: Actually, that cover is preserved in the Smithsonian Institution.
2: It's really quite famous. Favored by many young boys of my age.
0: I cannot imagine, Bruce. Well, before that tune by Herb Alpert and the Tijuana Brass, we heard Benny Bell is ascribed to this tune, Shaving Cream. And it was released in 1946. Benny Bell was the writer, apparently, of the tune, but it was sung by singer Phil Winster, who used the pseudonym Paul Wynn. I first heard it on Dr. Demento in the 1970s. And before Shaving Cream, we heard Lucille Bogan's 1935 release, Shave 'em Dry. And she was accompanied by piano player Walter Roland. Actually, that tune was originally recorded by Ma Rainey back in the 1920s. And there are some more risque versions of the tune. I won't go into details. I will leave the internet research into those other versions of Shave 'em Dry as a problem set exercise for the interested listeners.
1: Thank you, as host of this program. I appreciate that.
0: Before Shave It Dry, we heard Crosby, Stills, Nash & Young's recording of Almost Cut My Hair. I'm sure that many of the listeners will recognize that one. It's from the album Deja Vu.
2: A Hair Crisis.
0: A David Crosby penned tune. That album was released in 1970. And we started out the set with the Cowsills, that very clean-cut family group doing the countercultural tune, Hair. Turn it over to you, Bruce.
2: Okay, we're going to have a short set of two songs that have nothing to do with each other. I just like them. And starting out with Jackson Browne.

0: Well, you just heard from the Velvet Fog, Mel Torme. This somewhat violates the Lost and Found rules, recorded in 1990, but the song is from 1980,
1: Don't start tugging at that thread. This whole Thursday show, mine and yours, will just collapse on itself.
0: Well, don't tell anyone.
1: Yeah, right.
0: This song's from 1980, written by Donald Fagen on the superb solo album The Nightfly. Fagen was far less didactic. You had to actually listen and think about the lyrics to know that it was Cuba. And this is clearly the Cuban Revolution happening. That was preceded by Stay, a great version of the Maurice Williams and the Zodiacs song, done by Jackson Brown, along with an awesome vocal early on by Rosemary Butler, and a really cool falsetto by David Lindley, who
2: played slide guitar. David Lindley,
0: also
2: so amazing.
0: Played the guitar. That was recorded live in L.A. The next set is our other dedication. This is for my late in-law sister, I'll call her. Kate was the mother of our older daughter's husband, Latney, from Texas. So there are Texas references earlier in this show. And she liked Fleetwood Mac. So I'm playing a song that was a top 40. And from that era, it's hard to find a Fleetwood Mac song that wasn't.
1: True. Very true.
0: But this is a live version of Gypsy.

0: Well, farewell to Kate. We didn't know you too long, but we sure miss you. I should add that the last tune was also a connection to our son-in-law, Latney, because he is a USC grad, and Tusk includes the USC marching band performing in Dodger Stadium added to the track. I could further add that our daughter, his wife, Marie, buried him, is in the dentist chair, as far as I know, and I hope we're not causing further pain.
1: Is she getting her tusks worked on?
0: Well, apparently. Next set is songs connected to bicycles. I like to bike a lot, and this is about the pleasures of bicycles.

instructor was Mr. Langley, and he taught me to sing a song. If you'd like to hear it,

0: Well, y'all might recognize the fade out of HAL in 2001, A Space Odyssey. There's a warning about AI in that, and that's all I'll say. That song, by the way, Daisy, it's called, A Bicycle Built for Two, was the first ever performed, so to speak, by a computer prior to the movie itself. That was preceded by Queen, Bicycle Race, and apparently Bicycle Race was inspired when Freddie Mercury happened to see the Tour de France in 1978 going by his hotel window. He thought it was very cool. And if those of you who are doing internet research, there's a video of this, a music video, that involves a performance of an actual bicycle race. And finally, well, at the beginning, we started out with Bicycle Seat, performed by Splodgeness Abounds. And I guess they're hiding behind that name. I'm not entirely sure who it was, but we can thank Dr. Demento for alerting us to it. On to you, Larry.
1: So we're going to perform, we're going to play, excuse me, a couple of shake tunes, some blues numbers involving shaking. And we're going to shake it up a little bit before we shake our butts out of here. The first tune we're going to hear was alluded to earlier. It's Shake a Tail Feather. This particular version is by Tina Turner. It was co-written by Andre Williams. We heard Bacon Fat by Andre Williams earlier in the show. And that will be followed by our final tune, which is a live recording of Otis Redding with Booker T at the Monterey Pop Festival in 1967. And that tune is Shake. That'll be the last tune we hear.

0: Thank you so much.
1: A live performance, but that was a live performance by our man Otis Redding, who unfortunately a few months after that died in a plane crash, 26 years old. If you've never heard that album live at Monterey Pop, it's Jimi Hendrix on one side and Otis Redding on the other. It's a fantastic album. I want to thank Christopher for being our host and doing a wonderful job of helping us play the things that we love to hear.
2: Thank you all for your indulgence, and Christopher, we owe you. Don't know how to repay that, but we'll try it by doing less damage to your ears.
3: All right, thanks, guys. We got to get out of here.
2: Ciao.
3: Chuck's turn.
1: Ciao, baby.
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And there they are, the digital birds. Welcoming you to Troubadour on a Thursday afternoon with your host Chuck here at WMBR in Cambridge. We opened up with a couple of local covers and a train song. Always have to end with a train song to bring in John Fahey's train whistles. Yes, my opening bed music is John Fahey, a rocker called Pat Part 2 from his album Days Are Gone By Volume 6, which opens with the train whistles and the digital birds over his noodling guitar and various other sound effects. He calls it music. We just use it to have it as our bed for our opening set. And we came out of that with Billy Bragg and Joe Henry doing the Midnight Special from their 2016 album, Shine a Light. And prior to that, we heard two local covers of the Monkey songs. We started off with Terry Kitchen doing I'm a Believer from his Post-American Century album, and Tim Casey doing the Porpoise song from A Barrel Full of Monkeys. Both of those are 2016 releases. In fact, all three songs on opening set was 2016. I didn't intend that, but here we are in a time warp 10 years ago. A Barrel Full of Monkeys is a compilation of all local artists covering Monkey songs, and that came out 10 years ago. So the track listing page reads, things I've been meaning to play all summer, and a few things that just came across upon this past week. But yeah, the Billy Bragg and Joe Henry thing, that came out in 2016, but I only happened upon it myself a couple of months ago, and I always need a train song, and I've been meaning to get to something from that album all summer long. And there it was, I finally got to it today. So yeah, today is Thursday. It's August 20th. I'm here live. I should point that out, because sometimes I'm live and sometimes I'm pre-recorded. Some of our DJs always pre-record, other DJs are always live, and I go back and forth. There's advantages and disadvantages to both. Thank you, Digital Bird. Pre-record advantage is that you have these nice tight segues, and you can put in all those little drop-ins and stuff, and the advantage of live readers, I can respond more instantaneously to you, the listener, on your question things if they fit thematically. So yeah, my last show 2 weeks ago was pre-recorded. That was on August 6th. It was the Atomic Edition because it was the Hiroshima anniversary. I got lots of texts on that. But in putting together that show, I had my local set of local artists doing anti-nuclear material. And I played a Bim Scala Bim song because I knew they had an anti-war song and an anti-nuclear song. And just looking at song titles and assembling things quickly and just pay attention to the segues, not necessarily listen to the song. And I said, oh, this is not a test. Yeah, that's got to be the one I'm looking for. And I put it in there, and the show goes on the air. And this is not a test. It was not at all about nuclear war. But none of you caught that, apparently. At least nobody texted me about that. But I figured I'd make that correction now and play the correct Bim Scala Bim song to kick off this next short set of a couple of things I missed on that August 6th show. Yeah, so the Bim Scala Bim song that's anti-nuclear is Better Get Out. And that's what we're going to hear now. And 617-253-8810 is the number for text or phone call here at WMBR in Cambridge.

Well, I did warn you it's going to be completely different. Roland Kirk here, covering Stevie Wonder, My Cherie Amour. As precious as a summer day. A couple of things from the August 6th show, Leftovers, Gang of Four. I found that Essence Rare from the Entertainment album 1979, one of their very early things. And I didn't know until her passing that Linda Bean actually played bass with the Gang of Four on their last tour, because she was a rocker extraordinaire. We'll talk about her and hear a little bit more of her some of her music later on in the show. Bim Scala Bim at the top with Better Get Out of Here. So yeah, things I've been meaning to play all summer, and finally getting to now. I never did a set of summer songs all summer. So I've got a bunch of local artists that'll be doing summer songs coming up next, starting with Pastiche. Yes, that original Pastiche band of talk show fame from 1980. They reunited back in 2009 and did a one CD project, which really didn't go anywhere because they're older and more mellower, so it didn't catch on like the older stuff did. But they have a really great summer song on that album called Where the Ocean Meets the Sky, and we'll hear that after Roland Kirk finishes his thing here on WMBR in Cambridge.

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Well, that was a pretty chaotic song. A five-song set of all local artists, all on the summertime theme, ending up there with Lena's Garden, Chaotic Bisexual Summer, that came out in 2024. And a shout-out to Mike on the Mic, a radio show up at WMFO on Saturday mornings. He played that last Saturday, and I thanked him because I said I needed one more song for my five-song local artist set on summer songs, and there it was. So it was sent to me so I can add it to that set. Before that, we heard from Route 28, they call themselves, and another Cape Cod Summer that came from Yin Yang A Go Go. That was an Eric Lindgren project. Eric Lindgren of Bird Songs of the Mesozoic fame. And before that, we heard the Future Dads, their 1981 single, Dorchester Summer. Unlike a Cape Cod Summer, they said, no need to escape, who needs the Cape? They enjoy themselves at Dorchester Bay. We heard my summarized phone message from back in the 1980s. For those of you who are old enough to remember phone answering machines with little tapes, I used to make all these wacky messages, and that was one of them. Bird Mancini did South Side of Summer from their album The One Delight, although Bird Mancini is really two delights. And at the top, Pastiche. Yes, the original Pastiche, though from the early 1980s. They reunited in 2009 and put out one CD of a much more mellower thing, but because they were more older and aged and more mellow. So, and they did the song Where the Ocean Meets the Sky. That's a 2009 release. This is the Vince Guaraldi Trio with their 1962 hit, Cast Your Fate to the Wind. It's kind of a summery feel to it. Because wind, you know, sailing involves a lot of wind and stuff, and there that is. So yeah, returning to the theme, sort of the show, things I've been meaning to play all summer. One thing I've been meaning to play was a tribute to Charles Coe that was done at the Menino Art Center, part of the Spring Concert Series. And I recorded that event, except I had a technical difficulty, and the second set of that event didn't get saved and lost forever into the stars. And I was so upset that I just took the files and threw them in my computer and forgot about them. But then I realized, hey, you know, that first set has really got some good stuff on it. So we're going to hear B-Mez, which was an evolution of Bird Songs of the Mesozoic, who we just mentioned earlier, as they performed improvised music to the poetry of Charles Coe. And that's coming up right about now here at WBR in Cambridge. Stay tuned.

time when voices emanating from my pants would have caused concern. But now I simply shrugged and pulled out my phone to hear a recording. You have reached the Son of God. I am currently speaking with another supplicant, but please hold. Your salvation is important to me. This was followed with music. I expected celestial choirs or maybe an elevator-friendly version of My Sweet Lord, but was instead treated to acoustic Delta blues guitar, interrupted after a few minutes by the voice of himself, greeting me by name and asking how he could serve. I was startled, didn't expect to actually get through. What's the one true religion? I asked, flustered, just to have something to say. All of them, he replied. None of them. I was taken aback. What? That's it? That's it, he said. Follow the golden rule. Leave the campground cleaner than you found it. Anything else? I have a lot of people on hold. I had nothing and mumbled my thanks. He said, go in peace, and broke the connection. I put down the phone and stared out the window. The guy across the street was clearing snow off his sidewalk. Never really liked the dude, but I gathered my shovel to go lend a hand.

I wish I held my father's hand. My father put what he wanted to buy on the drugstore counter and said a polite good afternoon to the young white clerk who didn't return the greeting or meet his eye, just stared at the items as if father had dumped a bucket of kitchen scraps. And then with exquisite slowness that dripped contempt, began to ring them up. It was an ordinary day in Indiana in the early 60s. Everywhere a black man went, he had to bite his tongue. Looking back over the years, I wish I could go back to that afternoon when my father stood quiet and still, while that punk tried to put him in his place. I wish I could have caught his eye, delivered the silent message that I understood what he had to go through every day to keep the peace, to raise his family. I wish I held my father's hand.

0: other. 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

Yeah, that's one of the latest from Jesse Wells, the president. And before that, we heard from Pete Seeger, Keep Your Eyes on the Prize, from his We Shall Overcome album, 1963. Big Bill Brunsey, went back to, I think it was the 1930s even, Get Back, White, Black, and Brown. And prior to that, we heard a couple of poems written by Charles Coe and recited by Tony B. and Matthew Henry at a tribute to Charles Coe at the Menino Art Center down in Hyde Park last spring, with live improvised music by B. Mez, the ever-evolving bird songs of the Mesozoic. That's what they call themselves now. And they were there doing live improvised music to the poetry, and I thought it came out rather well. Hopefully you did too. Got some Country Joe Eastern Jam behind me right now, one of my go-to bit music, because we just heard about the president. He never mentioned by name, but, you know, who wants to mention his name anymore? General Bonespurs. And many of his sidekicks, like the wet paper towel, J.D. Vance, and that disgusting person in charge of our military these days, who thinks the answer to the problems of the war in Iran is testosterone. So we're going to go back in time a little bit, back to 2008, and hear from a local artist who's no longer with us, but he was in 2008, Mr. Peter Kastner. He wrote a song called Testosterone.

There's a lot of talk these days about the sexes and the stars, how the lassies come from Venus and the laddies come from Mars. Well, the explanation's plain, as is the nose upon your face, why the lads are at the top of the heap of the whole darn human race. 'Cause we've got testosterone. It's the cutest little hormone in the land. It makes you think you're right. It makes you wanna fight. It makes you feel so hairy and so grand. Old men run the House and Senate and the presidency too. The Supreme Court's in our pocket. Hey, we know just what to do. We've got grand and dandy genitals. They'll always see us through. For we piss when we are standing on our visits to the loo. 'Cause we've got testosterone. It's the sweetest little hormone in the land. It makes you think you're right. It makes you wanna fight. It makes you feel so hairy and so grand. Old men run the corporate boardrooms, and we run the stock exchange. We run the mines and run the forests and the verdant cattle range. We run the teeming cities and the amber waves of grain. And we fuck the country up from Frisco all the way to Maine. 'Cause we've got testosterone. Oh yes, it's the sweetest little hormone in the land. It makes you think you're right. It makes you want to fight. It makes you feel so hairy and so grand. And when it comes down to age parity, stop making all that fuss. You gals don't get the same wage we do, 'cause you're not as good as us. Why don't you button your lip and take it? There's no cause to moan and fret. It's 59 cents on the dollar, and that's all you're gonna get. 'Cause we've got testosterone. It's the sweetest little whore.

Attila and Caligula. Those men were real bad news. A man named Hitler and his buddies did the job on all the Jews. It was men and their machetes in Rwanda's bloody land. 'Cause if you want a man

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It makes you feel so hairy and so grand. Testosterone. Thank you.

Chico Fuego and the Gringos with their version of Bella Ciao. That certainly doesn't fit our theme of things I've been meaning to play all summer, because I've certainly played them a fair amount over the summer. And in fact, that song, Bella Ciao, I think I've played more than any other song that of theirs that I've recorded or that other people have recorded. Because I really like that version of it. That was recorded at the Out of the Blue Gallery at the Somerville Armory last year. Before that, we're from Soli Canto, a Latin piece called Nana Rebarbosa from their album En Vivo en Familia, 2020 release. Local married couple. Prior to that was brand new from Cohen and Karen, the parody project, with Desperation Grows, a parody sort of Desolation Row by Bob Dylan, but it's a very angry song there, so it's hard to call something that angry a parody, because parodies usually mean like light and funny. There was nothing funny about that, but it's quite serious. Before that, we heard End Times by AI Tsunamo. It's an AI project of David Rovics. David writes the words and the music and then has this AI female voice sing it. And that's from a new album that's coming out called Toast to Planet Earth, End Times. And at the top was Peter Kastner back in 2008 with his song Testosterone here at WMUR in Cambridge. I'm Chuck. As I mentioned way back at the top of the show, we're going to pay tribute to Linda Bean Pardee, who we lost just this past week. Have to confess, I never really did see her current band, the Chelsea Curve, but I was a big fan of Miles Defmuffin, the band she had with Adam Frank back in the 90s. So we'll go back to that era and hear one of the songs that she did in that band called Loverman. Rest in peace, Linda Bean. We miss you. Here at WMBR in Cambridge.

0: I know. 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
1: Well, Carl started in with his same old shit all over again. 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
2: Oh, Lord.
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2: What?
1: And he ain't moving. 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
2: Uh-oh.
1: And you're the first person I thought to call.

0: I'm always here for you, baby. Hypothetically speaking. Poor Carl.
1: An amusing new country diddly there. By request from Sean and Everett. Hypothetically speaking, Will Avalon and Katie Butts. Before that, we're from The Waifs with Done and Dusted. The Grateful Dead did Death Don't Have No Mercy in This Land from Live Dead, the original Live Dead album. Billie Holiday, Love a Man or Where Can You Be? And at the top, Miles Defmuffin with Love Man, featuring Linda Bean on lead vocals in that, and it was one of her songs from that band. Rest in peace, Linda Bean. And rest in peace, Sonny Rollins. We mean to play some Sonny Rollins all summer long since we lost him. So here he is with Thelonious Monk from Brilliant Corners. Bemsha Swing, and this will take us into the Jazz Volcano. Stay tuned to WBN Cambridge.

And good afternoon, everyone. I'm Kennedy Compound, and for the next hour and a half, bringing you the Jazz Volcano, as I always do every Thursday, right here at 4 o'clock. Happy to be in the WMBR studios here on this nice day. I was trying to bring up the weather, and I had trouble. Maybe it's the National Weather Service. I don't know. That's kind of weird. Anyway, it is what it is. Happy to be in the studio today. And happy to bring you another edition of the Jazz Volcano. So next hour and a half, all jazz vocals right here. And I'm in control B today, which is fun. And I'm ready to rock and roll. So I'm gonna quiet this down. I'm going to start out. I have a Cyndi Lauper CD where she's doing jazz standards. So I played it before, but today we're going to play a song and get it going right here as we do it. Thanks for tuning in, everyone. I appreciate you being in my audience.

0: lot of rice. The groom is nervous. Who can blame him? He answers twice. It's really killing. But he's so willing to make whoopee. Picture a little love nest.
1: I got you.
0: Down where the roses cling.
1: It's very romantic.
0: Picture that same sweet love nest. Think what a year can bring.
1: I'm with you.
0: He's washing dishes, oh, and baby clothes.
1: He should.
0: He's so ambitious, not really. He even sews.
1: 2003, babe.
0: But don't forget, folks. That's what you get, folks.

0: much money?
1: Yeah, 500,000 per.
0: Who told you that? Some judge who thinks he's funny
1: says you pay six to her. He says, now, judge, what if I fail? Judge says, bud, right into jail.
0: Whoops, you better keep her. I think it's cheaper.

0: what the real deal be. I mean, talk to me.
1: Rap on, baby. Rap on, rap on.
0: Tell me what happened. I mean, who was that woman I saw you with last night? Don't you tell me what woman I saw. No, I know it. I know it.
1: Listen, Marlena. Hmm. Let me tell you this one time. If there is anything going on anywhere that is more fun than it is here, I will be there.
0: So
1: and
0: you,
1: I am here.
0: You tell me the truth.
1: I'm here with you, you understand?
0: I don't know about that.
1: We'll wrap on.
0: Well, I got a guy always late.

That's Natalie Cole, who recorded her haunting and acclaimed rendition of Cole Porter's classic Every Time We Say Goodbye for the soundtrack of the 2004 biological film De Lovely, which chronicles Porter's life and career. Critics were said to frequently single out her vocal performance as one of the emotional high points of the project. And also, the song was written for the Broadway review, Seven Lively Arts. Anyway, and before that, Jack Jones with Spinning Wheel. And then we also had some, Joe Williams with Marlena Shaw, Is You Is, or Is You Ain't My Baby. We also had Diana Krall on deck there with Just One of Those Things, and Cyndi Lauper and Tony Bennett together at the top of the show with Making Whoopee. So we're going to continue here. I've got some Dinah Washington coming up, and this is a song called Blues for a Day.

That is Miss Madeline Peru. And just before that, we had Mildred Bailey with Lover Come Back to Me. We did get some Sean Montero, and they never let me go. By the way, Sean has got a couple of dates coming up. Sunday, September 13th, 4 o'clock show at the Blue Room down there in Cranston. She also has a show in Central Square at the Mad Monkfish, October 3rd, 7 p.m. show. And then there's one more show. She'll be at Scala's right here in Boston, in the Doubletree by the Hilton Hotel over there in, I don't know, I always call it Alston, but I could get it wrong. But that's Saturday, November 14th, 7 o'clock. So Sean Montero, if you'd like to see her live, there you go. And we started out the set on the top with Blues for a Day, Dinah Washington on vocals. All right, we're going to continue. I've got some Blossom Dearie coming up here. Let's see. This is called I Won't Dance.

That's Abby Lincoln there with Laugh, Clown, Laugh. And before that, we had Rosemary Clooney on vocals with Grievin'. We also had Joe Williams together with Sarah Vaughan giving us If I Were a Bell, and which was pretty amazing. I was looking up the song a little bit, and one of the critics actually said it's a masterclass in duet. Critics consistently cite the collaboration as a benchmark for jazz vocal pairings. And I think that's pretty amazing for Joe Williams and Sarah Vaughan together. Also, Blossom Dearie at the top of the set with I Won't Dance. So it's 4:51. If you're just tuning in, this is the Jazz Volcano. I'm Kennedy Compound here every Thursday at 4 o'clock, bringing you an hour and a half of jazz vocals. And I do want to tell you, if you want to keep jazz programming going, tomorrow at 2 o'clock right here on 88.1 WMBR, Angela and Grant with Coffee Time. It doesn't get better than that. We have your jazz reputation at risk here, and Angela does a fantastic job. So tomorrow, 2 o'clock, Angela and Grant with Coffee Time. All right, we're going to move a little bit more. I think we're going to go to here we go. We're going to CD1. This is Dinah Washington, You Don't Know What Love Is.

taste for kissing. You don't know how hearts burn

Right there, Ernestine Anderson on vocals, and she's giving us Love Makes the Changes from a 2003 release on High Note Label, and a very celebrated jazz album, by the way. And then Dinah Washington before that with You Don't Know What Love Is. It's 5:01. This is WMBR from Cambridge, first on your FM dial. And I'm Kennedy Compound. I'll be with you up until 5:30. We got another half hour or so to go. And we're going to keep dishing you all jazz vocals. If you're out there in traffic, hope it's not too bad. I'm down here in the basement, and I know there's a little bit of a prediction of rain. And I don't know what's going on because there's no real windows down here. But anyway, tomorrow's weather, by the way, showers around, not as warm, probably around 75. And then Saturday, cloudy with humid with showers, some rain and a thunderstorm early. And then Sunday, cloudy, showers around, and it's humid, 80 degrees. It's a quick snapshot of weather, if I don't say so myself. I do have some Sarah Vaughan here, and you all know the song.

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1: All right, I want to talk about that for a second. That's by request. That goes out to Evan. That's Sammy Davis Jr. with the Candyman. And, you know, Sammy Davis famously was quoted despising that 1972 Billboard number one hit, The Candyman, calling it horrible and a bunch of other things because it lacked soul and romance. Pressured by MGM Records, he recorded it in two takes, fearing it would ruin his career, only for the track to become his signature chart topper. Who would have known? That's anyway, Sammy Davis Jr., you got to love it. And I get a big kick out of that. All right, I'm going to move to the next one here. This is some Pat Benatar, usually a rocker, but she did put out a blues album that I kind of like. So I'm going to do Bloodshot Eyes. Here she goes.

Stacey Kent there with You're Looking at Me. And before that, we had Peter Cincotti with Fool on the Hill / Nature Boy. And we started off that set with Pat Benatar with Bloodshot Eyes. And we're going to keep it moving. It's 5:19. We're coming down the home stretch pretty fast. But I've got some Chaka Khan here with the London Symphony Orchestra that I want to get on. And this is Hazel's Hips.

0: Carmen McRae there with Our Love Is Here to Stay, and just before that, Chaka Khan with Hazel's Hips. And we'll be right back right after this message.
1: It's hard to talk to your kids about the S word because they're too young to think about bedroom activities. 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
0: Don't forget to talk about sex. It's not a, something to think about anyway. I'll say that. We're in the home stretch here. I'm going to go out with, this is Ernestine Anderson. We've heard some of her earlier today, but we're going to hear a little more. And this is the song, This Time, The Dream's on Me.

All righty, that's Ernestine Anderson with This Time the Dream's on Me, which was written by Harold Arlen and John Mercer, of course. And boy, this show went by very quickly today. I'm a little surprised at how fast it went by. I'm Kennedy Compound, glad to be in the house, bringing you the Jazz Volcano, where we do all jazz vocals for an hour and a half. We started at 4 o'clock up until 5:30. I will be back next Thursday for another edition of the Jazz Volcano right here on WMBR. 88.1 on your dial, and news is coming up in just a few moments. I want to thank everyone for tuning in today, and I certainly appreciate all my listeners, and we got news coming up in just a few moments, so keep it right here at 88.1 WMBR. Thanks for listening, everyone.

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3: When a major wildfire burned into the village next to my home, an instant city of firefighters showed up in 24 hours. They had food and shower trailers and pumps and aircraft and tents. They were organized by professionals. Well, Americans, maybe you'll have to forget all that. Emergency professionals are being fired. DOGE cut off key training to make any more. The new gospel of Trump says climate change is a hoax and disasters are just natural accidents overplayed by big media. What do real emergency managers say? Dr. Samantha Montano has a PhD in emergency management. Samantha is assistant professor of emergency management at the Massachusetts Maritime Academy. She has taught courses on disaster preparedness, response, and recovery. Her latest book is Disasterology, Dispatches from the Front Lines of the Climate Crisis. From Massachusetts, Samantha Montano, welcome to Radio EcoShock.
4: Thanks for having me.
3: Right now, your field of emergency management is having an emergency of its own. Tell us about DOGE slashing that could make our next disaster response worse.
4: Yeah, well, right now, as other federal agencies are experiencing, FEMA, the Federal Emergency Management Agency, which is responsible for overseeing our federal emergency management efforts, has also suffered firings throughout the agency, some from DOGE, some related to other politicized reasons. We're seeing that our national preparedness grants are being frozen by FEMA, meaning that money is not getting down to the state and local levels. And we're seeing other programs that FEMA runs be cut or paused. And we expect that there will be further changes coming down the road. One of the first executive orders Trump signed was one that created a FEMA Review Council, which is stated to come up with a list of reforms for the agency. And so we're waiting to see kind of how that council plays out and are waiting on some other kind of decisions that we have heard rumors of coming that would affect FEMA.
3: And right on the ground, during the recent burning of Los Angeles, a fire chief credited a specially trained meteorologist who provided short-range forecasts on a very local scale to help direct where firefighting resources should go. Those incident meteorologists, as they're called, got 250 hours of special training. That is now gone. According to The Hill, the administration canceled special training for meteorologists to support disaster work. That sounds bad, doesn't it, Samantha?
4: It is bad, yeah. So important to understand, it's not just these cuts at FEMA that are going to impact our emergency management abilities, but also cuts across the entirety of the federal government. FEMA itself actually has relatively few resources. They one of their key responsibilities is to help coordinate and activate all of the other federal agencies to come and help during disasters, right? You want the EPA to come in and help with environmental issues. You want the CDC and Health and Human Services to come in and help with medical issues. The Department of Education is going to be involved when your schools have been affected. So these cuts that we're seeing in all of these other agencies are going to potentially affect our kind of broad ability to do emergency management. And I think the cuts to NOAA and to the National Weather Service are maybe kind of the most obvious ones for people to think about, right? When you have some of the people who were fired from the National Weather Service, NOAA, they're working on modeling and they're working in positions that directly give information to emergency managers so that they can make decisions about sending alerts and warnings and which communities to evacuate. So emergency management is highly dependent on the work that other like hazard scientists do at those agencies and kind of just broadly other federal agencies.
3: You led the paper, The Landscape of Disaster Film 2000 to 2020. What is the relationship between these pictures that most of us have in our minds from the so-called disaster movies like Contagion or Titanic or The Wave, and teaching students or the public about real-life disasters?
4: Yeah, so the disaster movie genre is one that is pretty ubiquitous across pop culture. And I think, you know, when people who haven't been through a disaster try to envision what a disaster is like, that is one of the sources that they turn to, whether they're conscious of it or not, to understand, you know, what a disaster might look like, right? Even when disasters happen, it's pretty common to hear a newscaster or somebody say, oh gosh, this is like such and such disaster movie. One of my research partner, Dr. John Carr, and I wanted to look at these films to get a better sense of what is actually happening in these films. Is it an accurate portrayal of disasters? And what we found throughout the course of our research, we have watched hundreds and hundreds of disaster movies at this point, is that there are some accurate things in those movies, but a lot of it is inaccurate. There are a lot of what we call, disaster sociologists call the disaster myths, right? This idea that people panic, that there's widespread looting, that there's chaos during disasters. We know from decades and decades of research that that's actually very rare for that to happen. Yet if you watch disaster films, you see those myths constantly, right? There's always somebody panicking. There, you know, people are pulling guns out, looting. There's a lot of, like, misunderstanding about what actual human behavior looks like in disasters. The other kind of major finding that we've had from that research is that emergency managers are very, very, very rarely depicted in disaster films. In fact, really the only popular depiction of an emergency manager in a U.S. disaster film is Tommy Lee Jones in the movie Volcano, which is from 1997, so a little bit dated at this point. And his depiction in that movie wasn't even quite accurate of what an emergency manager is. And that, I think, potentially has a huge effect on the public. We know that the average person doesn't really know a lot about emergency management, about the emergency management system, about what FEMA does or doesn't do. And when you look at other professions and, like, how does the public learn what's going on with that profession, if you look at doctors and lawyers and, you know, police and fire notoriously, right, these are professions that have decades and decades and just like a mass quantity of media being made about them for popular consumption. And we don't have that for emergency management. So even if somebody wants to learn about emergency management and what it does, it's hard. There's not a good place to kind of send them for that information.
3: Samantha, you started out with a degree in psychology and then went into emergency management, and it sounds like a key birthing moment for you was in the great Hurricane Katrina that devastated New Orleans in August 2005. What made you go to the Gulf, and what made you stay there?
4: Yeah, so I grew up in Maine, so very far removed from Katrina and the levee failure down in New Orleans. I had the opportunity to go down after the flood to volunteer for a week, as many people did across the country. And when I got there, again, growing up in Maine, I just had never really experienced a catastrophe to that scale. And so I was really horrified by what I saw in terms of the extent of impact and the extent of need that people had. And although there were tons of people that were there volunteering and helping, it was clear that the recovery, right, you're talking about rebuilding an entire city, was going to take more than a couple of years to do. And so I decided to move to New Orleans, and I lived there for several years working on the recovery efforts. And yeah, that's how I got into disaster work and kind of my understanding of the U.S. emergency management system, the shortcomings of it, you know, common problems that we see in recovery in terms of the distribution of resources and the length of time that it takes for people to move to recovery all really comes out of my experience living in New Orleans post-Katrina.
3: And one less documented result of Katrina was a mass spreading of New Orleans residents who left to resettle all over America. We can understand moving to Houston, as so many did. That's just a slide around the familiar Gulf of Mexico. But thousands went to Denver, to a different climate, and to Tennessee, to a different culture. It took a huge blow to get so many climate refugees, people who were so connected to a deep history. Do we understand when the breaking point for climate migration comes?
4: Yeah, so, you know, we've always had people in the U.S. and around the world who move in the wake of disasters, right? Like the Dust Bowl would be the other big example here in terms of scale. It's actually not quite that uncommon for people to move, at least partially based on environmental risk. Certainly saw a bigger migration following Katrina, and that had a lot to do with the fact of how widespread impacts were. Even if you wanted to move back to New Orleans, there probably wasn't housing for you to stay in, right? There weren't empty apartments for you to be able to rent while you worked to rebuild your house. And then you pair that with a lack of financial resources and a lack of enough assistance coming from government. Many people found themselves in a situation where just financially they could not afford to come back and rebuild, and they're kind of by default had to move. You also did have people who were traumatized by what happened and who were not up for having to go through what they understood correctly to be an incredibly long and difficult recovery process. So you did have some people who kind of made that decision, right, based on their mental health, based on kind of what they wanted for their future, for themselves or for their children, to move to other parts of the country. And so that is not necessarily unique to Katrina, but there were very particular factors with Katrina that I think led to the amount of people who were moving that you wouldn't necessarily see after a smaller event like a tornado that affects only a few neighborhoods in a town. So important to understand not every event is going to lead to migration or movement away from a community. And in fact, historically in the U.S., most communities have rebuilt in place after a disaster. Now, with climate change, that may change. There are some places that have become or are about to come effectively uninhabitable to the extent that we're going to see this, like, mass migration of millions and millions of Americans across the country. I think we're still pretty far out from that. And the complexities of being able to move are really something that we haven't really worked out. It's kind of currently, if people are moving, it's because they have the resources to do so, or they are kind of being pushed out through like a climate gentrification process. But importantly, when people are leaving their homes, they're tending to not go far. If you look at data from a formal federal buyouts, where the federal government has actually bought people's homes, the average amount of distance that people are moving is really only a couple of miles. So I think sometimes people's ideas of kind of what mass climate migration looks like, at least in the next couple of decades, might actually be a little bit more akin to what you might see in a disaster film as opposed to the kind of slower and more dispersed process that I think we're seeing play out in practice.
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3: Samantha Montano, in 2021 you published Disasterology, Dispatches from the Front Lines of the Climate Crisis. What is disasterology?
4: Yeah, so disasterology is a term to describe the very broad field of disaster research. So there are sociologists, there are historians, there are psychologists, economists, basically any academic discipline you can think of where there are people who are studying disasters through their disciplines, theories, and through their, you know, various perspectives. And that research is really, really important, right? Disasters affect all parts of life. So we need all disciplines to be studying this and giving us insight on it. Within disasterology, my PhD is in emergency management, so I work within the discipline of emergency management, where we're interested in looking at how we actually handle our risk, how we respond, how we recover, how we minimize our risk ahead of time, how we prepare for these events. So within kind of this broader disasterology, I'm working within the discipline of emergency management.
3: So how do you think the COVID-19 pandemic changed our perception of managing disasters, for better or for worse?
4: So COVID is what we would call a long-duration catastrophe, meaning the response to COVID lasted for many years, right? If you think of something like a tornado, the response to that usually isn't going to last more than a couple of days, right? And so from a management perspective, the way you manage an event over the course of 3 days, right, before you get to the recovery, that 3 day where, you know, you're doing life-saving activities, that is going to look really different than how you respond to an event that is happening over the course of many, many years. So it kind of challenged a lot of our emergency management systems, which have been built to manage short-duration responses in terms of being this long-duration event. You also just have the scale of COVID, obviously, the global impact here, where, again, something like a tornado or a hurricane is not going to have that widespread geographic impact. So an important lesson, I think, again, from this management perspective from COVID would be that we need to ensure that our system is set up to handle long-duration events, and also that we need to be preparing not only for emergencies and disasters, but also for these catastrophic incidents where our capacity becomes incredibly challenged. And unfortunately, I will say, we have not on any kind of large scale addressed either of those problems. Some emergency management agencies kind of on their own have worked to start figuring out how to do that. But we didn't see any kind of major reform to emergency management as we have come out of the pandemic.
3: I just want to read a short quote from your book. You say, climate change is so insidious because it intertwines itself with our existing vulnerabilities and amplifies them. And you go on to talk about things like population movement towards high-risk areas, bad regulations, social and economic inequality, all these other forces within society that are happening at the same time that it appears climate change is ramping up how bad these emergencies are. It sounds like we need to work on both our climate change and emergency knowledge, but also our social systems.
4: Yeah, of course. I mean, one of the major theoretical underpinnings of what causes a disaster is social vulnerability, right? So that is a reference to our social systems. You know, when you have a community that has high rates of social capital, where people have access to resources, are well-educated, where you have functioning infrastructure, where you have invested in your social safety net, we see that those communities are better able to go through a disaster, right? That there can be fewer impacts, that recovery process can go more quickly, even that you may minimize your risk of experiencing that disaster in the first place. So that is why equity is such a critical part of emergency management. We need to understand the various vulnerabilities of different communities in order to accurately understand the risk that those communities face and also be able to adequately help those communities prepare and move through that response and recovery process when a disaster does happen. So, yeah, these broader social issues, whether they're things related to race or class or gender, are all underpinning that risk that we face in our communities.
3: Hundreds of Federal Emergency Management Administration employees lost their jobs in the early cuts, and likely more are coming. The full plan for FEMA, or whether it will continue to exist, has not been laid out by the Trump administration, as far as I can find out. What have you heard, and what do you expect for FEMA?
4: You know, it's really difficult to say right now. As you noted, Trump did, on a visit to North Carolina several weeks ago, say that he was considering getting rid of FEMA entirely. I believe the direct quote is, it will go away. I don't know exactly what that means, right? Or in terms of, you know, does that mean FEMA and all the money the federal government spends on disasters is going to be eliminated? It's unclear. So that is a concern, right? We've heard that directly from the president. Now, what I will say about that, however, is that no one else really seems to be saying that. There was just a congressional hearing about the future of FEMA. You had members of Congress representing kind of the full political spectrum on there, and not a single one of them even brought up the idea of eliminating FEMA. Where there is a coalescing of opinions here is that we need to reform FEMA. And as you've read my book, you know, I also agree. We need to reform FEMA, right? And in fact, I think you'd be hard-pressed to find anybody in emergency management, anybody who's been through a disaster, who would think otherwise. There are changes that need to be made. Where there is disagreement, and extensive disagreement here, is on what those changes need to be and really what the goal of reform is. When I have argued for, you know, the past decade that we need comprehensive emergency management reform, I would like to see reform that makes our emergency management system more effective, efficient, and equitable. Maybe shorthand there is to help more people. When you look at what the Trump administration is doing, the actions they're taking, and kind of how they have talked about emergency management, it seems like their goal, this is also in Project 2025 as well, their goal is to minimize federal spending on disasters. They are not explicitly saying their goal is to help people here. So those are different goals, right? If your goal is to help people, that's going to lead to a different set of reforms, as opposed to we want to just eliminate what we're spending on disasters, right? That's going to lead you to a series of other reforms. You know, unfortunately right now, I think we're a little bit in a holding pattern of waiting to see what the administration, what DOGE, what internally happens at FEMA until, you know, before we're going to really understand what these changes are. There are a couple pages of Project 2025 that outline the changes that they would like to see to FEMA. It involves privatization of part of the system. It involves immense budget cuts. It involves moving the agency to another part of the federal government. And I think at this point we can, you know, we're still unfortunately looking at like a full spectrum of changes here, from eliminating the agency entirely to gutting the agency and effectively making it useless, to privatizing parts of it, to whatever else the council potentially comes up with. So I will say I don't think any of the changes that are being discussed right now are going to be positive for the safety of Americans. They are not in line with what decades of disaster research tells us makes for more effective emergency management. So I'm like deeply concerned about what these changes are going to look like. But I don't think we have enough information yet to really know the specifics.
3: Well, maybe if we're going to be more left on our own, we need more mass training for disasters. The Red Cross and scouts and guides used to teach first aid to people in the community. Maybe everybody should learn a bit of disaster resilience in the population. What do you think?
4: Yeah, I mean, I'm definitely always an advocate for people learning the skills that they may need to go through a response. You know, every response is the culmination of all the individual actions that we each take as individuals. So I think the more that you can do to prepare yourself, prepare your family, your community for disaster is certainly a good idea. I will say that does not, of course, take the place of government in times of crisis, right? The scale of these disasters that we're dealing with do require that larger response. But certainly, you know, taking any actions you can to protect yourself and your community, I think, is a great idea.
3: You know disaster response people across the U.S., probably internationally. Is there a rear guard action to save what we can? And could this maybe be a pivotal moment to regroup for the coming climate-induced disasters?
4: Yeah, in terms of saving like data and research, as was the case with other federal agencies, I think most of the kind of public data on FEMA's website was pulled down. So, yes, there are copies of that. As you mentioned, the library at the Emergency Management Institute seems to have fired the majority of their staff. I will say there are other, which is horrible, there are other institutions that have disaster libraries in them. So I think that those libraries have made efforts to back up systems and whatnot, and are helping with that data preservation element of this, yes.
3: There used to be a kind of winter quiet period for American disaster specialists and Europeans, but now wildfires strike in January in California and February in New England. Hurricane season starts early, ends late, deadly heat stays for months. And when you toss in these Molotov cocktails from budget slashers and ideologues, Samantha, are you able to get some work done, and what are you taking on next?
4: Yeah, look, there is no rest for emergency managers these days, unfortunately. I think that this idea that there, you know, was a disaster season is probably behind us. It is year-round at this point. And, of course, some disasters can happen at any time. It is difficult to get a break. I'll just talk from a researcher perspective. You know, it's a situation that I'm sure other researchers across fields are going through right now, too, as well. It's very easy to get into a position of needing to be very reactive to these changes being made by the Trump administration, and we do need to react to those. But also, I think it's really important that we continue our work as researchers. And I would also point out that, you know, other scientists have continued their work under authoritarian regimes. There's no reason that we shouldn't as well. Certainly, it's more complicated to do so now, but we do need to keep moving that science forward so that we are in the best position possible when there is a break in this political context, for us to be able to move in and try to right the ship, so to speak.
3: We've been speaking with Dr. Samantha Montano. Check out her book, Disasterology, Dispatches from the Front Lines of the Climate Crisis. You can follow her, as I do, on Blue Sky. And you can go to disasterology.com, and there's a dash between disasterology.com. 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
4: Thank you for having me.
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From listening to records, I just knew what to do. I mainly taught myself. And, you know, I did pretty well, except there were a few mistakes that I made that I have just recently cleared up, you know. I'd like to just continue to be able to express myself as best as I can in history. And I feel like I have a lot of work to do still. You know, I'm a student of the drums. And I'm also a teacher of the drums, too.

And I would like to be able to continue to let what is inside of me, which comes from all the music that I hear, and I'd like for that to come out. And it's like, it's not really me that's coming. The music's coming through me. The music's coming through. The music's coming through. The music's coming through.

0: Hey, everybody. My name is L Train, and you are listening to Radio Ninja here on WMBR in Cambridge. If you're listening live, it's Thursday, August 20th, just after 6 p.m. That was DJ Shadow with Building Steam with a Grain of Salt off of Introducing. That was a killer album. Anyway. Sorry, this microphone is a little in my face, you know what I'm saying? Anyway, coming up, I have this one going out to Superfan War Machine. This is Janet Jackson with What Have You Done For Me Lately? You know who it's going out to, you know. Anyway, thank you so much for being a super fan. Good luck with that guy. And stay tuned because this show has a bunch of retro new stuff. It's new, but retro. And it's not that tricky song. Anyway, I found a bunch of electronic music that is very R&B influenced, and it's like influenced like late 80s, early 90s R&B. Give me a text, 617-253-8810. That'll get you to me. My name is L-Train. 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
1: What's up, girl?
2: He stood me up again.
1: Again? Mm-hmm. Well, what's up with this guy? Do you really like him that much?
2: Yes, honey. I love him. He is fine. He does a lot of nice things for me.
1: I know he used to do nice stuff for you, but what has he done

methadrine, propane, cocaine, DMT, STP, LSD, E-A-T-H, black, yellow, and brown, not black, red, and green. Popping out of L, 40 years so well. Popping out of L, giving suck as hell. Popping out of L, sending chicks to hell. Yeah, I saw you.

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you take that?

New disco from Beat Bravo. That was I'm For Real. That is off of Paradise. That is some Bastard Jazz recordings from 2017. Sounds like it passed through 1985 on the way. And Romare before that with Pusher Man. That is off of the album Roots. I will say that is officially a TBT hashtag on that song on the playlist. If you look on the playlist, it's at track-blaster.com. You'll see what year stuff came out, and you might be surprised that some of these retro tracks came out last year, 2022, 2019. It's great. I just kind of found this treasure trove this week. And of course, I started off that set with Janet Jackson. What Have You Done For Me Lately? With some new Jack Swing from 1986 in there. And that is definitely a DVD. Coming up next, I have Keytranda and Anderson .Paak with Twin Flame. This came out self-release on RCA from 2022. Anyway, thank you so much for listening to Radio Ninja. Give me a text, 617-253-8810. That'll get you to me.

everybody, that last one was Squid the Kid with a track Moves that came out as a self-release in 2024. Also in there, Subtract with Pharaohs featuring the voice of Roses Kabor. Also in there, Jadu Heart with I'm a Kid off of Melt Away that came out in 2019 with some indie soul. And let's see, before that was Winston Surf Shirt. I don't know where Winston's surf shirt is from, but it's hard to say surf shirt, especially with a microphone in my face. We heard Up and Down. That is off of the release called Winston, which came out last year on Sweat It Out Records. Sure. And before that was Keytronda, which I love Keytronda. I have been listening to Keytronda now for well over a decade. And we heard the title track on the release, Twin Flame. That was a Keytronda / RCA release. And then coming up, I'm going to change it up a little bit. We're going to have some, you know, breakbeat UK garage with a track from Aloka, A-L-O-K-A. This song is called K1. Give me a text number 617-253-881.

0: How many times have you read the sutras?
1: I came.
0: How?
1: Master, teach me kung fu.

Hello, everybody. What was that? That was Monty with No Context. That's a new one out, some drum and bass for you. That was the song No Context. I already said that. Flurry. But anyway, new one out on 1985 Music. And before that was Nasty Habits and Ohm Unit remix of Nasty Habits track Shadowboxing. That is off of a compilation mix called Fabric Live 76. The Kalex and TBE mix put that together. And Over Mono before that with Lax Brook, and that was some UK garage and breakbeat that we heard from XL Recordings. That is brand new out on XL. And I started off that set with Aloka and K1, and that is off of the K1, K2 single. And we heard that it is, I don't know why it says TBT there. It's odd. Oh, probably because 2016 was 10 years ago. Oh my God. I'm doing math. I'm like, what year is it? Anyway, coming up next, I have one of my favorites from Kalido. This is Dodd off of the Ghostly Swim compilation, which came out in 2015. So technically another TBT, lots of TBT and new. In this next set, both of those things. Here. This is Radio Ninja. Give me a text, 617-253-8810. That'll get you to me.

Hey, everybody, I want to use my platform to promote my friend, except that it's nearly sold out anyway, so I guess it doesn't really need me. Fred V is playing at Elements this week, which is the Thursday night drum and bass night that if you didn't know about, you should know about because it's been going on for like, I think 2.5 decades by now. And they get some big names and it's a tiny room, and tonight it's Fred V. But opening for Fred V are two amazing DJs that are, one of them is their resident, which starts out Ryan Isley. He's very talented. And after that is Fig, a super fun person who's my friend. So it's going to be a little bit of both. It's going to be the superstar Fred V. It's going to be Fig opening for that, and it's going to be Ryan Isley. So it's going to be a lot of locals and people traveling from like Vermont and stuff. Okay, so really fun set there. We had some liquid funk drum and bass from Mystic State with No Matter What. We heard Sweats and Clank with Summer Static. That was some lo-fi beats. And Dodd in there with Kalido off of Ghostly Swim, Ghostly International release from 2015. Coming in behind me is Cicadas, and this is Marley Carroll with her track Cicadas off of, it's a new one, released on Melanster Records.

So much to go over. We just heard from Boards of Canada with a track, Naraka, off of their brand new release on Warp Records called Inferno. Also in there was a new one from Clark called Moons of Temper. And I found that one, I guess, more palatable than many of the Clark releases, which I don't know if he's like designing his music to make it a little less more abrasive or whatever, but yeah, he made this one nice. Moons of Temper. That's new out on Throttle Records from Clark. And also there, Max Cooper with The Shape of Memory. That is, I've been playing that one because it's shamelessly, because it's really good. And that is off of the album Feeling is Structure. That is new out on Mesh Records. We heard a TBT from Fortet in there with Parallel Jalabai off of Beautiful Rewind. It kind of snuck in there. It's a TBT from Text Records. I love it, though, so I keep playing it. And also, I started off that set with Marley Carroll, a new track called Cicadas out on Melanster, whatever, Records. Coming up next, I have a new one from Bonobo. This one's called Drift. It's off of a new release called Always on Your Side out on Ninja Tune Records. The show's namesake, by the way. Thank you so much for listening to Radio Ninja. Today, stay tuned for Fortet's new track after this.

voice. Cupid voice.

Oh my. Thank you so much for listening to Radio Ninja today. This has been super fun. I'm talking over B-Dash with Just Breath. And before this was Travis Lake with Cadence. We heard Fortet before that with Human Voice. That is new out on Text Records. And also in there, Bonobo with Drift off of his new release, Always On Your Side. That's a Ninja Tune release. And I'm going to finish with Laffer, L-A-A-H-F-E-R. Oh, my God, I made it this far without spelling anything, and now I'm closing the show with spelling things. Anyway, we will hear the song Bliss. It'll take us out to 8 p.m., where another DJ will take the reins of WMBR. From there, more great music all night. 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Thanks so much for tuning in and texting, and I'll see you all at Elements in a little bit. Gonna be there to support my friend Fig while he opens for Fred V. Whoa. And if you don't have tickets, I'd get there early if I were you, because I think they might have a queue out the door, you know what I'm saying?